0: FM 97.3 and AM 1400 WRDB, Reedsburg, Dells, Baraboo.
1: A federal court has rejected President Trump's bid to impose restrictions on mail-in voting before the midterm elections in November. In a blow to the president's attempted control of mail-in voting, a court in Boston has ruled the U.S. Postal Service cannot tighten rules around postal voting. This as the Supreme Court also blocked Trump's efforts to introduce new requirements around the practice. The Supreme Court has ruled against the use of a newly drawn congressional map in Missouri, backed by the Trump administration, for November's midterm elections. The new map aimed to get rid of one of the two congressional seats currently held by Democrats. Today's decision means the previous map from 2022 will likely be used. A former researcher for the AI company Anthropic is sounding the alarm on artificial intelligence, claiming it could kill all humans within the next decade. Jonathan O'Halloran has more.
2: It's an eye-opening claim from Jacob Coxon, who announced his resignation online, saying Anthropic and other AI companies are failing to implement safeguards.
3: There is a substantial probability that this technology could kill everyone.
2: What makes it even more concerning is an anonymous employee who's still with Anthropic agrees with him, saying there's a greater than 10% chance AI wipes out the human race within the next decade. Anthropic responding to those claims, saying their AI has some of the strongest safeguards in history. I'm Jonathan O'Halloran.
1: California's now passed a couple of new laws requiring independent oversight of artificial intelligence. The Republican Speaker of the House, Mike Johnson, says this year's midterm election is the most important that there's ever been. While speaking at tonight's second night of the first ever RNC midterm convention in Dallas today, Johnson told the crowd it's up to them to preserve the country they love, touting Republicans' accomplishments since President Trump was elected to a second term. I'm Scott Carr.
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1: Tonight looks clear, with lows near 55. Tomorrow, expect mostly clear skies and highs in the upper 70s, with south breezes near 10. Tomorrow night, clouds increase a bit as lows settle into the mid-60s, with south winds holding steady at 10. Saturday turns partly cloudy, temperatures again in the upper 70s, and winds shifting west at 10. Then Sunday, a few clouds around with highs near 72.

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2: I am your grateful host, learning right along with you. You want to hang out with me? It's on that Facebook page that Jason just mentioned, Facebook.com/John Tesh. You need to get a handle on your life? Well, just tackle it 1 minute at a time. Let me explain. Researcher Gretchen Rubin is the author of The Happiness Project. She spent 1 year dedicated to understanding and increasing her happiness by tackling little parts of every aspect of her life. And in her book, she came up with the 1 minute rule. It goes like this. Anything that can be done in a minute, you should do now. No postponing, no procrastinating. Whether it's putting your laundry away, hanging up your coat, paying a bill, or washing your coffee mug. All of these little tasks only take a minute, but they add up quickly. If they don't get done pretty soon, your life is chaotic and cluttered. It's a mess. But the satisfaction we get by completing these small tasks throughout the day can actually do a great deal for our peace of mind and happiness. They help us feel more in control, and the more we take care of the little one-minute stuff, the more motivated we are to get bigger things in order. So try applying the one-minute rule in your own life and see if it doesn't make you calmer and much happier.
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0: Okay, I now know what's going to make you and I eat 300 more calories in a day, and it's going to make us take over 1,600 fewer steps in a day. It is this: sleeping in an extra 2 hours, especially on the weekend. That's when it's going to happen, right, on the weekend? Researchers from Northwestern University, they found that people who stayed up late and then slept in the next day, like on a weekend morning, ate 300 more calories, ate half as many fruits and vegetables, ate twice the amount of fast food, drank more full-calorie sodas, and walked a mile less. Wow! That's compared to people who went to bed by midnight and were up by 8 a.m. This whole thing throws off your circadian rhythms and hormones. Makes you more tired, makes you lazy, makes you crave high-calorie foods. I've been there. Just another reason to try and keep the same sleep and wake schedule even on the weekends.
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6: Tonight looks clear, with lows near 55. Tomorrow, expect mostly clear skies and highs in the upper 70s, with south breezes near 10. Tomorrow night, clouds increase a bit as lows settle into the mid-60s, with south winds holding steady at 10. Saturday turns partly cloudy, temperatures again in the upper 70s, and winds shifting west at 10. Then Sunday, a few clouds around with highs near 72.

0: Here we go with conversation intelligence. I hold in my hand the most misquoted movie lines of all time. Researchers from Best Life magazine recently surveyed movie critics and film buffs to find out, and here are some of the results. First, beam me up, Scotty. Millions of Star Trek fans think that's what William Shatner said in his role as Captain Kirk. But true fans know he never uttered that line once in the 79 television episodes and 7 Star Trek movies he starred in. Instead, the closest thing Shatner ever said was, "Scotty, beam us up." Also, do you know who asked Mira, Mira, on the wall, who's the fairest of them all? If you guessed it was the Wicked Queen in the Disney classic Snow White, you're right. But what she actually said was, "Magic mirror on the wall, who is the fairest one of all?" And then, let's talk about the most misquoted line from the classic film Casablanca. Many of us recall Humphrey Bogart's character saying, "Play it again, Sam." But we're way off. Instead, Ingrid Bergman is the one who leaned over the piano and said, "Play it once, Sam, for old time's sake."
1: IFYL. The intelligence for your life.

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1: The Republican Speaker of the House, Mike Johnson, says this year's midterm election is the most important that's ever taken place. While speaking at tonight's second night of an unprecedented RNC midterm convention in Dallas, Johnson told the crowd it's up to them to preserve the country they love, insisting the election's a battle between the mainstream and the extreme.
2: The alternative is to turn the reins over right now to the radical Marxists who are planning to dramatically grow government, raise your taxes, drive costs through the roof, and rob you of your freedom.
1: Vice President Vance will deliver tonight's keynote speech. The Supreme Court has stopped the use of newly drawn congressional maps in Missouri for use in the November midterm election. The new maps were backed by the Trump administration. The high courts granted an emergency request brought by the group People Not Politicians. The new map eliminated one of the state's two congressional seats currently held by Democrats. Today's decision likely means the previous map from 2022 will be used. City officials in Denver have filed a lawsuit against the Department of Homeland Security, attempting to block ICE officers from going to voting sites.
3: It argues that ordering federal officers to carry out detainments and serve warrants violates the Troops at Polls law. The lawsuit argues that the specter of armed officers at polling places threatens the freedom of this upcoming election.

0: Mayor Mike Johnston says that stationing ICE officers near voting sites is only meant to scare people and suppress votes. I'm Chad Bauer.
1: The political organization founded by Charlie Kirk, Turning Point USA, is holding an event tonight in Utah to remember the conservative activist on this one-year anniversary of his killing. It's taking place at Utah Valley University. Kirk was shot and killed last year while speaking at an event that university canceled classes today. A counter-protest is going on outside the event by the school's Student for a Democratic Society chapter. I'm Scott Carr.
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2: Tonight looks clear, with lows near 55. Tomorrow, expect mostly clear skies and highs in the upper 70s, with south breezes near 10. Tomorrow night, clouds increase a bit as lows settle into the mid-60s, with south winds holding steady at 10. Saturday turns partly cloudy, temperatures again in the upper 70s, and winds shifting west at 10. Then Sunday, a few clouds around with highs near 72.

0: All right, here's another great piece from our workplace files. I have the top excuses employees have been giving these days for being late for work. CareerBuilder.com looked into it and surveyed 800 workers of various ages. They also asked 1,000 human resource managers why employees call in late. Here's what they found. Some bizarre stuff in here. As you can probably guess, traffic was the number one excuse, with half of all incidences of lateness being blamed on it. Traffic. The second most common excuse was oversleeping. That was given one out of every three times somebody called in late. The rest of the excuses, forgetting something at home, bad weather, and being too tired to hustle out the door. Yes, people use that as an excuse. These are all believable, but some of the more unusual excuses reported in the survey by human resource managers were, one employee said, my coffee was too hot, I couldn't leave until it cooled off. And just so you know, 56% of people would rather be late for work and get yelled at by their boss than do without their morning coffee. I'm in that too. Another employee said they were late because an astrologer warned them of a car accident on the highway, so they took all the back roads, making them an hour late. And then one said, I was here, but I fell asleep in the parking lot.
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John Tesh with you as always. And next time you're having a disagreement with your spouse or your partner, you're trying to come to a decision or agreement about an issue, try doing this. Take a walk together. Turns out the very act of walking in the same direction will help you two feel as though you're on the same team and you want the same result. This is according to family therapist Kim Blackham. She says physically heading to the same place makes you more likely to be mentally in sync. Even couples who commute in the same direction report being happier in their relationships. The researchers believe it's because we symbolically link the direction we're moving in with our long-term goals, which means going in the same direction makes it feel like you and your partner want the same things in life. I love it.

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2: Tonight looks clear, with lows near 55. Tomorrow, expect mostly clear skies and highs in the upper 70s, with south breezes near 10. Tomorrow night, clouds increase a bit as lows settle into the mid-60s, with south winds holding steady at 10. Saturday turns partly cloudy, temperatures again in the upper 70s, and winds shifting west at 10. Then Sunday, a few clouds around with highs near 72.

Here we go with another great tip on getting a better night's sleep. If you're having a hard time falling asleep, get a whiff of lemongrass. According to Stanford University, the scent of lemongrass boosts the brain's production of sleep-inducing alpha waves within 5 minutes. It's because the scent dampens activity in the part of the brain that controls tension and emotional outbursts. So mix 3 drops of lemongrass essential oil with a little unscented lotion, rub it in.

0: This is W247CY Baraboo and WRDB Reedsburg, a locally owned Magnum.media station.
1: A federal court has rejected President Trump's bid to impose restrictions on mail-in voting before the midterm elections. In a blow to the president's attempted control of mail-in voting, the Boston-based Court of Appeals ruled the U.S. Postal Service cannot tighten rules around mail-in voting. This as the Supreme Court also blocked Trump's efforts to introduce new requirements around the practice. Lindsey Clancy's lawyers filed a motion seeking a not guilty verdict. Attorney Kevin Reddington's taken steps now to try to avoid a second trial after the judge in the first trial declared a mistrial last week. The motion filed Thursday calls for a finding of not guilty by reason of lack of criminal responsibility. Clancy admitted to killing her three young children but pled not guilty, citing postpartum psychosis. A former researcher with the AI company Anthropic is sounding the alarm on artificial intelligence, saying it's possible it could lead to the extinction of humans within the next decade. Now, California's passed a couple of laws that would require independent oversight of artificial intelligence.
2: Governor Gavin Newsom signed two new laws to make sure AI systems are safe and follow the rules. One law sets up a process for outside experts to check if AI is following California law. The other law creates a list of approved AI auditors and sets rules to keep them independent and honest. Supporters say companies shouldn't be the only ones checking their own technology. I'm Dina Kodiak.
1: President Trump is speaking again tonight at the first ever midterm Republican National Committee convention in Texas. During the convention last night in Dallas, Trump suggested giving every American adult $5,000 if Republicans keep control of Congress post-midterms. Vice President Vance is set to give tonight's keynote speech. Secretary of State Marco Rubio says he has no plans to run for the White House again, telling the Colombian news station RCN, translated by NBC News, "I'm not a candidate for anything right now," said Rubio. "I'm 100% focused on my job." I'm Scott Carr.
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6: Tonight looks clear, with lows near 55. Tomorrow, expect mostly clear skies and highs in the upper 70s, with south breezes near 10. Tomorrow night, clouds increase a bit as lows settle into the mid-60s, with south winds holding steady at 10. Saturday turns partly cloudy, temperatures again in the upper 70s, and winds shifting west at 10. Then Sunday, a few clouds around with highs near 72.

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I've had a few, but then again, too few to mention.

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5: Overnight, skies stay clear with lows near 55. Tomorrow turns mostly sunny, highs near 78, and look for south winds around 10. Tomorrow night brings partly cloudy skies, lows in the mid-60s, with those south winds holding steady around 10. Saturday keeps the partly cloudy trend going, similar highs in the upper 70s, but winds shift out of the west around 10 Sunday rounds. Things out with a few clouds and highs near 72.

0: This is W247 CY Baraboo and WRDB Reedsburg.
1: A federal court has rejected President Trump's bid to impose restrictions on mail-in voting before the midterm elections. In a blow to the president's attempted control of mail-in voting, the Boston-based Court of Appeals ruled the U.S. Postal Service cannot tighten rules around mail-in voting. This as the Supreme Court also blocked Trump's efforts to introduce new requirements around the practice. Lindsey Clancy's lawyers filed a motion seeking a not guilty verdict. Attorney Kevin Reddington's taken steps now to try to avoid a second trial after the judge in the first trial declared a mistrial last week. The motion filed Thursday calls for a finding of not guilty by reason of lack of criminal responsibility. Clancy admitted to killing her three young children but pled not guilty, citing postpartum psychosis. A former researcher with the AI company Anthropic is sounding the alarm on artificial intelligence, saying it's possible it could lead to the extinction of humans within the next decade. Now, California's passed a couple of laws that would require independent oversight of artificial intelligence.
2: Governor Gavin Newsom signed two new laws to make sure AI systems are safe and follow the rules. One law sets up a process for outside experts to check if AI is following California law. The other law creates a list of approved AI auditors and sets rules to keep them independent and honest. Supporters say companies shouldn't be the only ones checking their own technology. I'm Dina Kodiak.
1: President Trump is speaking again tonight at the first ever midterm Republican National Committee convention in Texas. During the convention last night in Dallas, Trump suggested giving every American adult $5,000 if Republicans keep control of Congress post-midterms. Vice President Vance is set to give tonight's keynote speech. Secretary of State Marco Rubio says he has no plans to run for the White House again, telling the Colombian news station RCN, translated by NBC News, "I'm not a candidate for anything right now," said Rubio. "I'm 100% focused on my job." I'm Scott Carr.
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1: Overnight, skies stay clear with lows near 55. Tomorrow turns mostly sunny, highs near 78, and look for south winds around 10. Tomorrow night brings partly cloudy skies, lows in the mid-60s, with those south winds holding steady around 10. Saturday keeps the partly cloudy trend going, similar highs in the upper 70s, but winds shift out of the west around 10 Sunday rounds. Things out with a few clouds and highs near 72.

I can't make it without you. And I'm telling you, honey, you're my reason for laughing, for crying, for living, and for dying.

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1: Overnight, skies stay clear with lows near 55. Tomorrow turns mostly sunny, highs near 78, and look for south winds around 10. Tomorrow night brings partly cloudy skies, lows in the mid-60s, with those south winds holding steady around 10. Saturday keeps the partly cloudy trend going, similar highs in the upper 70s, but winds shift out of the west around 10 Sunday rounds. Things out with a few clouds and highs near 72.

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1: Lindsey Clancy's lawyer has filed a motion seeking a not guilty verdict. Attorney Kevin Reddington's taken steps to try to avoid a second trial after the judge in the case declared a mistrial last week. A motion filed Thursday calls for a finding of not guilty by reason of lack of criminal responsibility. Clancy admitted to killing her three children in 2023, but pled not guilty, citing postpartum psychosis. The defense has requested the motion be heard before the court on September 29th. Vice President J.D. Vance delivered the keynote speech at tonight's first-ever Republican National Committee midterm convention in Dallas, reflecting on the recent birth of his son and saying that radicals would not impact him or his family.
2: Every single day, the far left is working right now to make sure that your children never see that birthright.
1: President Trump wrapped up the convention with similar remarks from night one. The AI research company OpenAI is calling for mandatory safety requirements for its artificial intelligence technology after a series of model hackings and warnings from researchers. Here's Matt Mattinson.
3: In a Wednesday blog post, OpenAI's chief global affairs officer said the industry has reached a new chapter in AI capabilities that necessitates new policies. The ChatGPT maker says it's hoping to work with Congress on national AI safety regulation. It comes after a safety researcher at Anthropic said the chance that AI kills all humans within the next decade is greater than 10%. I'm Matt Mattinson.
1: A federal court has rejected President Trump's bid to impose restrictions on mail-in voting before the midterm elections. In a blow to the president's attempted crackdown on mail-in voting, a Boston-based court of appeals said that the U.S. Postal Service cannot tighten rules around voting by mail. This as the Supreme Court also blocked Trump's efforts to introduce new requirements around the practice. I'm Scott Carr.
4: Overnight, skies stay clear with lows near 55. Tomorrow turns mostly sunny, highs near 78, and look for south winds around 10. Tomorrow night brings partly cloudy skies, lows in the mid-60s, with those south winds holding steady around 10. Saturday keeps the partly cloudy trend going, similar highs in the upper 70s, but winds shift out of the west around 10 Sunday rounds. Things out with a few clouds and highs near 72.

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2: Overnight, skies stay clear with lows near 55. Tomorrow turns mostly sunny, highs near 78, and look for south winds around 10. Tomorrow night brings partly cloudy skies, lows in the mid-60s, with those south winds holding steady around 10. Saturday keeps the partly cloudy trend going, similar highs in the upper 70s, but winds shift out of the west around 10 Sunday rounds. Things out with a few clouds and highs near 72.

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0: This is W247CY Baraboo and WRDB Reedsburg.
1: Lindsay Clancy's lawyer has filed a motion seeking a not guilty verdict. Attorney Kevin Reddington's taken steps to try to avoid a second trial after the judge in the case declared a mistrial last week. A motion filed Thursday calls for a finding of not guilty by reason of lack of criminal responsibility. Clancy admitted to killing her three children in 2023, but pled not guilty, citing postpartum psychosis. The defense has requested the motion be heard before the court on September 29th. Vice President J.D. Vance delivered the keynote speech at tonight's first-ever Republican National Committee midterm convention in Dallas, reflecting on the recent birth of his son and saying that radicals would not impact him or his family.
2: Every single day, the far left is working right now to make sure that your children never see that birthright.
1: President Trump wrapped up the convention with similar remarks from night one. The AI research company OpenAI is calling for mandatory safety requirements for its artificial intelligence technology after a series of model hackings and warnings from researchers. Here's Matt Mattinson.
3: In a Wednesday blog post, OpenAI's chief global affairs officer said the industry has reached a new chapter in AI capabilities that necessitates new policies. The ChatGPT maker says it's hoping to work with Congress on national AI safety regulation. It comes after a safety researcher at Anthropic said the chance that AI kills all humans within the next decade is greater than 10%. I'm Matt Mattinson.
1: A federal court has rejected President Trump's bid to impose restrictions on mail-in voting before the midterm elections. In a blow to the president's attempted crackdown on mail-in voting, a Boston-based court of appeals said that the U.S. Postal Service cannot tighten rules around voting by mail. This as the Supreme Court also blocked Trump's efforts to introduce new requirements around the practice. I'm Scott Carr.
4: Overnight, skies stay clear with lows near 55. Tomorrow turns mostly sunny, highs near 78, and look for south winds around 10. Tomorrow night brings partly cloudy skies, lows in the mid-60s, with those south winds holding steady around 10. Saturday keeps the partly cloudy trend going, similar highs in the upper 70s, but winds shift out of the west around 10 Sunday rounds, things out with a few clouds and highs near 72.

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1: The 49ers roll past the Rams in Australia, coming out on top 27-7. Brock Purdy led the way for San Francisco. He was 25 of 34 for 205 yards, 3 touchdowns, and 1 interception. Rams quarterback Matthew Stafford was 15 of 25 for 155 yards and 1 interception. Here is Rams head coach Sean McVay.
2: First of all, congratulations to the 49ers. They outplayed us in every facet. I didn't do nearly a good enough job. This is a humbling day for us, and this will define us only if we allow it to.
1: In baseball, the Yankees crushed the Rockies 10-3. Anthony Volpe with a grand slam, while the Pirates beat the White Sox 2-0, and the Mariners outscored the Rangers 4-3. In tennis at the U.S. Open, 1-seed Aryna Sabalenka defeated 3-seed Jess Pegula to advance to the U.S. Open final, where she's going to face 2-seed Elena Rybakina, who eliminated 4-seed Coco Gauff in the semis.
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4: Overnight stays clear, with lows near 55 by daybreak. Today brings a few passing clouds, highs in the low 80s, and south winds near 10. Tonight turns partly cloudy, with lows dipping into the low 60s as those south winds hold at 10. Then tomorrow, expect more clouds around, highs back in the low 80s, and winds shifting west at 10.

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1: President Trump is wrapping up the GOP midterm convention with remarks very similar to the ones he made on night one. He doubled down on his promise to pay every American adult $5,000 if Republicans hold the House and Senate.
2: If we win the midterms, we will, on the other hand, provide a, let's call it Trump dividend, $5,000 for every adult citizen in our country.
1: Very little details been given as to how the GOP might ultimately make good on the promise. Trump closed things out in Dallas, repeatedly pleading with attendees to vote and pretend he's on the ticket. Trump followed Vice President Vance, who went after Democratic candidates running for Congress, warning of the consequences if they win in November. Turning Point USA has marked the first anniversary of conservative activist Charlie Kirk's murder. Speaking at Utah Valley University in Orem, conservative pundit Glenn Beck said Kirk's accused killer was misguided.
3: He saw himself as a hero in a broken world, but in reality, it was he that was broken, and the hero was the one he shot.
1: Kirk was shot and killed last year while speaking at an event with thousands in attendance. President Trump will be at the Pentagon Friday for a 9/11 observance ceremony, marking 25 years since the attacks. He'll be joined by Secretary of War Pete Hegseth in honor of the 184 people killed when hijacked American Airlines Flight 77 crashed into a building. Vice President J.D. Vance, former Presidents Biden, Obama, George W. Bush, and Bill Clinton will attend the 9/11 commemoration at Ground Zero in New York City. The FDA is investigating a multi-state outbreak of salmonella linked to recalled broccoli sprouts. The CDC and state partners found 22 cases of the disease in four states. Two people have been hospitalized for salmonella-related symptoms. Washington has the highest number of cases, followed by Montana, Idaho, and Utah. I'm Tammy Trujillo.
4: Overnight stays clear, with lows near 55 by daybreak. Today brings a few passing clouds, highs in the low 80s, and south winds near 10. Tonight turns partly cloudy, with lows dipping into the low 60s as those south winds hold at 10. Then tomorrow, expect more clouds around, highs back in the low 80s, and winds shifting west at 10.

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2: The 49ers roll past the Rams in Australia, coming out on top 27-7. Brock Purdy led the way for San Francisco. He was 25 of 34 for 205 yards, 3 touchdowns, and 1 interception. Rams quarterback Matthew Stafford was 15 of 25 for 155 yards and 1 interception. Here is Rams head coach Sean McVay.
3: First of all, congratulations to the 49ers. They outplayed us in every facet. I didn't do nearly a good enough job. This is a humbling day for us, and this will define us only if we allow it to.
2: In baseball, the Yankees crushed the Rockies 10-3. Anthony Volpe with a grand slam, while the Pirates beat the White Sox 2-0, and the Mariners outscored the Rangers 4-3. In tennis at the U.S. Open, 1-seed Aryna Sabalenka defeated 3-seed Jess Pegula to advance to the U.S. Open final, where she's going to face 2-seed Elena Rybakina, who eliminated 4-seed Coco Gauff in the semis.
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5: Overnight stays clear with lows near 55 by daybreak. Today brings a few passing clouds, highs in the low 80s, and south winds near 10. Tonight turns partly cloudy, with lows dipping into the low 60s as those south winds hold at 10. Then tomorrow, expect more clouds around, highs back in the low 80s, and winds shifting west at 10.

0: This is W247 CY Baraboo and WRDB Reedsburg.
1: President Trump is wrapping up the GOP midterm convention with remarks very similar to the ones he made on night one. He doubled down on his promise to pay every American adult $5,000 if Republicans hold the House and Senate.
2: If we win the midterms, we will, on the other hand, provide a, let's call it Trump dividend, $5,000 for every adult citizen in our country.
1: Very little details been given as to how the GOP might ultimately make good on the promise. Trump closed things out in Dallas, repeatedly pleading with attendees to vote and pretend he's on the ticket. Trump followed Vice President Vance, who went after Democratic candidates running for Congress, warning of the consequences if they win in November. Turning Point USA has marked the first anniversary of conservative activist Charlie Kirk's murder. Speaking at Utah Valley University in Orem, conservative pundit Glenn Beck said Kirk's accused killer was misguided.
3: He saw himself as a hero in a broken world, but in reality, it was he that was broken, and the hero was the one he shot.
1: Kirk was shot and killed last year while speaking at an event with thousands in attendance. President Trump will be at the Pentagon Friday for a 9/11 observance ceremony, marking 25 years since the attacks. He'll be joined by Secretary of War Pete Hegseth in honor of the 184 people killed when hijacked American Airlines Flight 77 crashed into a building.

0: building. Vice President J.D. Vance, former Presidents Biden, Obama, George W. Bush, and Bill Clinton will attend the 9/11 commemoration at Ground Zero in New York City. The FDA is investigating a multi-state outbreak of salmonella linked to recalled broccoli sprouts. The CDC and state partners found 22 cases of the disease in four states. Two people have been hospitalized for salmonella-related symptoms. Washington has the highest number of cases, followed by Montana, Idaho, and Utah. I'm Tammy Trujillo.
1: Overnight stays clear, with lows near 55 by daybreak. Today brings a few passing clouds, highs in the low 80s, and south winds near 10. Tonight turns partly cloudy, with lows dipping into the low 60s as those south winds hold at 10. Then tomorrow, expect more clouds around, highs back in the low 80s, and winds shifting west at 10.

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1: The 49ers roll past the Rams in Australia, coming out on top 27-7. Brock Purdy led the way for San Francisco. He was 25 of 34 for 205 yards, 3 touchdowns, and 1 interception. Rams quarterback Matthew Stafford was 15 of 25 for 155 yards and 1 interception. Here is Rams head coach Sean McVay.
2: First of all, congratulations to the 49ers. They outplayed us in every facet. I didn't do nearly a good enough job. This is a humbling day for us, and this will define us only if we allow it to.
1: In baseball, the Yankees crushed the Rockies 10-3. Anthony Volpe with a grand slam, while the Pirates beat the White Sox 2-0, and the Mariners outscored the Rangers 4-3. In tennis at the U.S. Open, 1-seed Aryna Sabalenka defeated 3-seed Jess Pegula to advance to the U.S. Open final, where she's going to face 2-seed Elena Rybakina, who eliminated 4-seed Coco Gauff in the semis.
3: Overnight stays clear, with lows near 55 by daybreak. Today brings a few passing clouds, highs in the low 80s, and south winds near 10. Tonight turns partly cloudy, with lows dipping into the low 60s as those south winds hold at 10. Then tomorrow, expect more clouds around, highs back in the low 80s, and winds shifting west at 10.

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1: J.D. Vance is outlining his vision for America's future. Details from Mark Mayfield.
2: Speaking at the Republican National Committee's 2026 midterm convention in Dallas, Vance reflected on the recent birth of his son.
3: And so, to the radicals who wish to abolish my family and the thousands and millions of other families all across our country, we have a simple message for them. Stay the hell away from our kids.
2: Vance went after Democratic candidates running for Congress, warning of the consequences if they win in November. The convention comes as control of the House and Senate are up for grabs. I'm Mark Mayfield.
1: Lindsey Clancy's lawyers filed a motion seeking a not guilty verdict. Attorney Kevin Reddington has taken steps to try to avoid a second trial after the judge in the case declared a mistrial last week. The motion filed Thursday calls for a finding of not guilty by reason of lack of criminal responsibility. Clancy admitted to killing her three young children, but pleaded not guilty, citing postpartum psychosis. The defense has requested the motion be heard before the court on September 29th. Over 33 million Americans from Texas to New Jersey are facing severe weather tonight. Storms are moving across the Appalachians before making their way to the mid-Atlantic. Parts of Kentucky and West Virginia face a flash flood threat. A level 2 out of 4 flood risk is in place for parts of Ohio, Pennsylvania, and West Virginia through the morning. Those storms could produce wind gusts of up to 60 miles an hour. The 49ers beat the Rams 27-17 in Australia as week one of the new NFL season rolls on. Matthew Stafford was held to under 10 points for just the second time in his career with LA. The opening week picks up again with more than a dozen games on the traditional Sunday schedule, capping off with an NFC East showdown between the Cowboys and Giants. An AFC West matchup wraps up week one on Monday Night Football when the Broncos and Chiefs clash in Kansas City. I'm Tammy Trujillo.
4: Overnight stays clear, with lows near 55 by daybreak. Today brings a few passing clouds, highs in the low 80s, and south winds near 10. Tonight turns partly cloudy, with lows dipping into the low 60s as those south winds hold at 10. Then tomorrow, expect more clouds around, highs back in the low 80s, and winds shifting west at 10.

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1: The 49ers roll past the Rams in Australia, coming out on top 27-7. Brock Purdy led the way for San Francisco. He was 25 of 34 for 205 yards, 3 touchdowns, and 1 interception. Rams quarterback Matthew Stafford was 15 of 25 for 155 yards and 1 interception. Here is Rams head coach Sean McVay.
2: First of all, congratulations to the 49ers. They outplayed us in every facet. I didn't do nearly a good enough job. This is a humbling day for us, and this will define us only if we allow it to.
1: In baseball, the Yankees crushed the Rockies 10-3. Anthony Volpe with a grand slam, while the Pirates beat the White Sox 2-0, and the Mariners outscored the Rangers 4-3. In tennis at the U.S. Open, 1-seed Aryna Sabalenka defeated 3-seed Jess Pegula to advance to the U.S. Open final, where she's going to face 2-seed Elena Rybakina, who eliminated 4-seed Coco Gauff in the semis.
3: Overnight stays clear, with lows near 55 by daybreak. Today brings a few passing clouds, highs in the low 80s, and south winds near 10. Tonight turns partly cloudy, with lows dipping into the low 60s as those south winds hold at 10. Then tomorrow, expect more clouds around, highs back in the low 80s, and winds shifting west at 10.

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1: It was in the overnight hours 25 years ago that 19 terrorists set in motion a plan devised by Al-Qaeda leader Osama bin Laden to attack America. They would go on to hijack four commercial jetliners, crashing two into the World Trade Center and another into the Pentagon. The fourth, United Flight 93, was brought down in a field in Shanksville, Pennsylvania, after passengers and crew got word of the other attacks. It's believed the hijackers, armed with box cutters, were attempting to fly that plane to the Capitol. President Trump will be at the Pentagon today for a 9/11 observance ceremony marking the 25 years since the attacks. He'll be joined by Secretary of War Pete Hegseth in honor of the 184 people killed when hijacked American Airlines Flight 77 crashed into the building. Vice President J.D. Vance, former Presidents Biden, Obama, George W. Bush, and Bill Clinton will attend the 9/11 commemoration at Ground Zero in New York City. The first ever GOP midterm convention saw President Trump deliver remarks on the closing night.
2: I'm not on the ticket. You got to do me the biggest favor you've ever done me. You've got to do this for me. You've got to pretend I'm on the ticket. I'm on the ticket. He's on the ticket.
1: Trump also doubled down on his promise to pay every American adult $5,000 if Republicans hold the House and Senate, though little detail has been given about how the GOP might ultimately make good on that promise. A multi-state outbreak of salmonella linked to recalled broccoli sprouts is being looked into by the FDA. The CDC and state partners found 22 cases of the illness in four states. Washington had the highest number of cases, followed by Montana, Idaho, and Utah. Two people have been hospitalized for salmonella-related symptoms. Taylor Swift is receiving her first nomination at the CMA Awards in years. She's been nominated for Single of the Year for her song, I Knew It, I Knew You. The track was released in June and featured on the Toy Story 5 soundtrack. It marks Swift's first CMA nomination in 4 years. I'm Tammy Trujillo.
3: Overnight stays clear, with lows near 55 by daybreak. Today brings a few passing clouds, highs in the low 80s, and south winds near 10. Tonight turns partly cloudy, with lows dipping.

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1: The 49ers roll past the Rams in Australia, coming out on top 27-7. Brock Purdy led the way for San Francisco. He was 25 of 34 for 205 yards, 3 touchdowns, and 1 interception. Rams quarterback Matthew Stafford was 15 of 25 for 155 yards and 1 interception. Here is Rams head coach Sean McVay.
2: First of all, congratulations to the 49ers. They outplayed us in every facet. I didn't do nearly a good enough job. This is a humbling day for us, and this will define us only if we allow it to.
1: In baseball, the Yankees crushed the Rockies 10-3. Anthony Volpe with a grand slam, while the Pirates beat the White Sox 2-0, and the Mariners outscored the Rangers 4-3. In tennis at the U.S. Open, one-seed Aryna Sabalenka defeated three-seed Jess Pegula to advance to the U.S. Open final, where she's going to face two-seed Elena Rybakina, who eliminated four-seed Coco Gauff in the semis.
3: Overnight stays clear, with lows near 55 by daybreak. Today brings a few passing clouds, highs in the low 80s, and south winds near 10. Tonight turns partly cloudy, with lows dipping into the low 60s as those south winds hold at 10. Then tomorrow, expect more clouds around, highs back in the low 80s, and winds shifting west at 10.

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0: This is W247 CY Baraboo and WRDB Reedsburg.
1: It was in the overnight hours 25 years ago that 19 terrorists set in motion a plan devised by Al-Qaeda leader Osama bin Laden to attack America. Tammy Trujillo reports.
2: They would go on to hijack four commercial jetliners, crashing two into the World Trade Center and another into the Pentagon. The fourth, United Flight 93, was brought down in a field in Shanksville, Pennsylvania, after passengers and crew got word of the other attacks. It's believed the hijackers, armed with box cutters, were attempting to fly that plane to the Capitol. I'm Tammy Trujillo.
1: President Trump will be at the Pentagon today for the 9/11 observance ceremony, marking 25 years since the attacks. More from Mark Mayfield.
3: He'll be joined by Secretary of War Pete Hegseth in honor of the 184 people killed when hijacked American Airlines Flight 77 crashed into the building. Vice President J.D. Vance, former Presidents Biden, Obama, George W. Bush, and Bill Clinton will attend the 9/11 commemoration at Ground Zero in New York City. The event honors the over 2,600 people who died when hijacked American Airlines Flight 11 and United Airlines Flight 175 crashed into the Twin Towers of the World Trade Center. Transportation Secretary Sean Duffy will be at the 9/11 Memorial in Shanksville, Pennsylvania. That honors the 44 people who died while fighting the hijackers of United Flight 93, forcing them to crash it into a field, stopping an attack on Washington, D.C.
1: The Jewish High Holy Days are about to begin in New York. The NYPD is planning heightened Rosh Hashanah security today, the same day it's conducting a massive 9/11 security operation. And a Florida killer is dead, executed Thursday by lethal injection. Daniel Conahan Jr., known as the Hog Trail Killer, was convicted in the 1996 killing of Richard Montgomery, a man whose body was found in a wooded area near Punta Gorda. The execution was Florida's 15th this year. Stock futures are edging higher. I'm Michael Kastner.
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8: We start off with mostly sunny skies this morning, highs in the low 80s and south winds around 10 miles per hour. Clouds roll in overnight, with a low in the low 60s as those south winds hold steady around 10. Tomorrow brings partly cloudy skies with temperatures again in the low 80s, and winds shift west at 10. Then tomorrow night looks mainly clear, with lows dipping into the low 50s.

0: Have you thanked a farmer today? Wisconsin's nearly 59,000 farms contribute over $116 billion annually to our state's economy and over 350,000 jobs. 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
2: The 49ers roll past the Rams in Australia, coming out on top 27-7. Brock Purdy led the way for San Francisco. He was 25 of 34 for 205 yards, three touchdowns, and one interception. Rams quarterback Matthew Stafford was 15 of 25 for 155 yards and one interception. Here is Rams head coach Sean McVay.
3: First of all, congratulations to the 49ers. They outplayed us in every facet. I didn't do nearly a good enough job. This is a humbling day for us, and this will define us only if we allow it to.
2: In baseball, the Yankees crushed the Rockies 10-3. Anthony Volpe with a grand slam, while the Pirates beat the White Sox 2-0, and the Mariners outscored the Rangers 4-3. In tennis at the U.S. Open, one seed Aryna Sabalenka defeated 3-seed Jess Pegula to advance to the U.S. Open final, where she's going to face 2-seed Elena Rybakina, who eliminated 4-seed Coco Gauff in the semis.
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5: Sell corn at harvest or put it in the bin. I'm Kara Hart, and this is Managing for Profit on Brownfield. Sam Hudson with Corn Belt Marketing says,

0: because it's a double-edged sword.
1: You know, when we talk about selling with customers, we're really talking about merchandising. Does it make sense to sell it today versus 3 months from now? And I think that's what the market's trying to do, is find a price where we can shut demand off on the front end to finally put carry in the market. Unfortunately, we're just not doing that yet. In fact, some of these bean bids have actually improved despite a $1.20, $1.30 rally. Crush margins are even better. And if they don't have those supplies locked in, price doesn't matter. You just have to find it. And so I think those are some of the machinations we're going through. That was probably the biggest reason to start setting some early harvest basis when we started to get some of those opportunities, because if prices are going to do nothing but go higher to shut that demand off, it gives us the idea that basis doesn't necessarily have to improve at this time. It's probably still more of a seasonal post-harvest basis move that we're going to be looking at. I guess at the end of the day, probably say, you store that, because it's going to give you the opportunity to see how things play out. Basis doesn't necessarily have to get better if the futures rally, but if they rally enough, it'll completely offset that.
0: He says the earlier planted corn isn't looking great as harvest starts in his part of Illinois.
1: In one of the spots that, was inundated with really heavy rains in June and again in August, and a general lack thereof throughout July. And so those extremes, I think, breed problems within the crop, firstly with the lack of oxygen and uptake, and lastly, just with absolute heat that we've kind of finished things off in, and the stalk rot and problems you have along the way from disease pressure. And so that's what we're seeing. Some of this early corn being taken out, really low moisture levels, drier than a lot of people thought. I think part of that was because of that heat. Stuff's coming in 20 to 23% and yields down anywhere from 20 to 40 bushels an acre over last year here locally. So is that going to be the case everywhere? Not necessarily.
0: Hudson says he's expecting the USDA to continue lowering corn yields in Friday's supply-demand report. But he says the bigger concern for him is demand.
1: I mean, look what's going on with the cattle market. You look what's going on with the fuel market. It's all the same thing. I'm going to tell you, whether it's 180 or 179 probably doesn't matter, because with fuel prices where we're going, I just don't see how you stop this train. And my whole argument this whole way along is, if you can't find a reason to tamp down demand, the supplies don't matter, because we're just going to keep using it. And unfortunately, that's where we're at. I'd caution people on trying to get latched on to what the government's going to say or not say. It really has more to do with what has been said over the last several years and the fact that we're kind of stuck in a corner now. Some people have even compared some of these price moves to historical ones we've seen in the past, like in 2012 or 13. But keep in mind, those prices went higher to ration that demand, and we're not doing that here. And all the while, our total corn and bean acres this year were 183.5 million. You got cotton at 90 cents or more. We're not going to grow more corn acres year over year. So we're going to lose area, potentially both in corn and beans. And if we have normal pre-vet plan, it only amplifies that. And I think that's the real problem with all of this. It's not even, where our final yield ends up. It's the fact that you got a super El Nino going with South America's crop cycle coming up, and really no area to tap back into. December really closed up 6 cents, 533 to 534 there on the board. Within shouting distance of the high. I think we got, close to challenging that 550 level here recently. Seeing some of the biggest prices we've seen in the last 3 or 4 years, and it looks like that's going to continue. I think one of the other variables you have to kind of toss into the mix here is the fact that there's been a lot of forward selling that's gone on because of how jaded I think the market's been over the last several years, and now the market just keeps plowing through it and yields are going down. And so I think as you get into a post-harvest time frame, there's not going to be a lot for the producer to throw at it. But you're still going to have end users that need it.
0: I'm Kara Hart, and this is Managing for Profit on Brownfield.
2: We start off with mostly sunny skies this morning, highs in the low 80s and south winds around 10 miles per hour. Clouds roll in overnight, with a low in the low 60s as those south winds hold steady around 10. Tomorrow brings partly cloudy skies with temperatures again in the low 80s, and winds shift west at 10. Then tomorrow night looks mainly clear, with lows dipping into the low 50s.

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1: It was in the overnight hours 25 years ago that 19 terrorists set in motion a plan devised by Al-Qaeda leader Osama bin Laden to attack America. Tammy Trujillo reports.
2: They would go on to hijack four commercial jetliners, crashing two into the World Trade Center and another into the Pentagon. The fourth, United Flight 93, was brought down in a field in Shanksville, Pennsylvania, after passengers and crew got word of the other attacks. It's believed the hijackers, armed with box cutters, were attempting to fly that plane to the Capitol. I'm Tammy Trujillo.
1: President Trump will be at the Pentagon today for the 9/11 observance ceremony, marking 25 years since the attacks. More from Mark Mayfield.
3: He'll be joined by Secretary of War Pete Hegseth in honor of the 184 people killed when hijacked American Airlines Flight 77 crashed into the building. Vice President J.D. Vance, former Presidents Biden, Obama, George W. Bush, and Bill Clinton will attend the 9/11 commemoration at Ground Zero in New York City.

0: It honors the over 2,600 people who died when hijacked American Airlines Flight 11 and United Airlines Flight 175 crashed into the Twin Towers of the World Trade Center. Transportation Secretary Sean Duffy will be at the 9/11 Memorial in Shanksville, Pennsylvania. That honors the 44 people who died while fighting the hijackers of United Flight 93, forcing them to crash it into a field, stopping an attack on Washington, D.C.
1: The Jewish High Holy Days are about to begin in New York. The NYPD is planning heightened Rosh Hashanah security today, the same day it's conducting a massive 9/11 security operation. And a Florida killer is dead, executed Thursday by lethal injection. Daniel Conahan Jr., known as the Hog Trail Killer, was convicted in the 1996 killing of Richard Montgomery, a man whose body was found in a wooded area near Punta Gorda. The execution was Florida's 15th this year. Stock futures are edging higher. I'm Michael Kastner.
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4: We start off with mostly sunny skies this morning, highs in the low 80s and south winds around 10 miles per hour. Clouds roll in overnight, with a low in the low 60s as those south winds hold steady around 10. Tomorrow brings partly cloudy skies with temperatures again in the low 80s, and winds shift west at 10. Then tomorrow night looks mainly clear, with lows dipping into the low 50s.

Finally, Friday. We made it through this long four-day work week, topping out at 80 this afternoon. News and Views comes your way this morning at 10 o'clock. We'll talk with Carrie Hansen from the Reedsburg Area Historical Society as the annual Heritage Day rendezvous coming to the Pioneer Log Village next weekend with the rundown from Carrie today.

next weekend with the rundown from Kerry today at 10 o'clock. Some music to keep you company if you're grabbing that extra cup of coffee this morning. A little chilly to start today. It's Elton John, Greatest Hits, RDB.

0: RDB, whenever I hear Tusk from Fleetwood Mac, I always think about the Tusker House at Animal Kingdom at Disney in Orlando. For some reason, it just clicks. There's nothing related except the title. Up to 80 today with plenty of sunshine. Brewer Baseball back on the air tonight. Got yesterday off. They'll host the Reds, first of three tonight. Broadcast time at 6:10 this evening. Night game tomorrow, day game then on Sunday. All your sports, including little high school football action, in just a few minutes on RDB.
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0: Here are some stories we are working on today. Sauk County authorities took a man into custody on drug charges following a stop for speeding Tuesday night. A man from Illinois has been convicted of numerous drug charges following his arrest more than 2 years ago in Reedsburg. Alcohol retailers across Sauk County recently participated in age compliance checks, a success rate of nearly 80%. Deer season begins tomorrow with archery and crossbow. The gun season runs November 21st through the 29th. And Wisconsin flags will be flying at half staff today to mark the 25th anniversary of the 9/11 attacks.
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4: We start off with mostly sunny skies this morning. Highs in the low 80s and south winds around 10 miles per hour. Clouds roll in overnight, with a low in the low 60s as those south winds hold steady around 10. Tomorrow brings partly cloudy skies with temperatures again in the low 80s, and winds shift west at 10. Then tomorrow night looks mainly clear, with lows dipping into the low 50s.

Floating our way into the weekend, a high near 80. Next chance of rain comes up early Monday morning into Monday night. So the weekend looks really nice. If you're heading to the county fairs in Adams County or Richland County this weekend, Music Fest in Baraboo, garage sales in Portage, maybe a nap thrown in there at some point this weekend too. Go get them, or don't go get them, whatever the case may be.

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3: The 49ers roll past the Rams in Australia, coming out on top 27-7. Brock Purdy led the way for San Francisco. He was 25 of 34 for 205 yards, 3 touchdowns, and 1 interception. Rams quarterback Matthew Stafford was 15 of 25 for 155 yards and 1 interception. Here is Rams head coach Sean McVay.
4: First of all, congratulations to the 49ers. They outplayed us in every facet. I didn't do nearly a good enough job. This is a humbling day for us, and this will define us only if we allow it to.
3: In baseball, the Yankees crushed the Rockies 10-3. Anthony Volpe with a grand slam, while the Pirates beat the White Sox 2-0, and the Mariners outscored the Rangers 4-3. In tennis at the U.S. Open, one seed Aryna Sabalenka defeated 3 seed Jess Pegula to advance to the U.S. Open final, where she's going to face 2 seed Elena Rybakina, who eliminated 4 seed Coco Gauff in the semis.
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0: Magnum Media Sports. Week 4 of the high school football season got underway last night. In the South Central Conference, Wisconsin Dells defeated Adams Friendship 37-12. Jax Gall with 3 touchdown passes, 2 to Hendrix Dawson, another to Liam Westad. Ethan Haper with 2 touchdown runs. Jamison DeGrush added a scoring dash as well. Wisconsin Dells now 2-0 in the South Central. Tonight, Mauston hosts Wautoma. In the Mississippi Valley Conference, Baraboo at home with La Crosse Central. Reedsburg hosts Onalaska. In the Capital Conference, Portage looking to remain unbeaten. They'll host Evansville tonight. In the Scenic Bluffs, it's Ithaca Weston at home with Bangor. Royal at Cashton. Hillsboro at Brookwood. On the volleyball floor, from the Badger Small, Reedsburg swept Madison Edgewood, winning the third 26-24. For the Beavers, Aubrey Matthews with 21 digs, Victoria Powell with 15 assists. From the South Central, Mauston a 3-1 winner over Wautoma, 13 kills apiece from Jalen Hines and Carolyn Marine. Kylie Pellegrini with 26 helpers. In the Scenic Bluffs Conference, Royal defeated Wonewoc Center 3-2. For the Wolves, Easton Fry with 12 kills. Wonewoc Center swept New Lisbon 3-0. Bella Lemoyne with 13 assists. Royal a sweep over Nisida. Hillsboro won a pair, sweeping Cashton and defeating Brookwood 3-1. In the Ridge and Valley, Weston swept by Seneca. On the soccer pitch, Wisconsin Dells an 8-0 blanking of Cooley Region Christian. Noam Zerucci with 2 goals. Goals also from Amari Alcantara, Bentley Lawyer, Luis Cerdas, also Sam Sandoval, and Liam Brown. Portage Poinette shut out by McFarland 11-0. On the tennis court, Mauston lost to Wisconsin Rapids Assumption 6-1. The lone win coming from the doubles team of Crimson Hansen and Sophia Naren. Portage lost to McFarland 6-1. Reedsburg swept by Sauk Prairie. Cross country at the Poinette Invitational in the

0: large division, the Portage girls placed second. Ella Hansen second individually. The boys third. Jackson Spankowski first to the tape. 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
1: People from around the world are reflecting on 9/11 25 years later. In New York City, Natalie Migliori.
2: John Hender is one of those people who was visiting New York City on business from Australia on September 11th, 2001, in a taxi heading straight to the World Trade Center.
3: A couple of big lumps of building hit just in front of the taxi. One hit the taxi, but wasn't very big. So we were very, very lucky. We were heading to a meeting, a business meeting. I think it was either in the first tower or a building immediately after the tower.
2: This is the first time he's returned to New York City after taking off on the first plane back to Australia 6 days after the attacks. He plans to visit the reflecting pools. In New York, I'm Natalie Migliori.
1: President Trump will be at the Pentagon today for the 9/11 observance ceremony, marking the anniversary on the attack there. Former Presidents Biden, Obama, George W. Bush, Bill Clinton, and Vice President Vance will attend the commemoration at Ground Zero in New York City. This year's 9/11 remembrance ceremony in Lower Manhattan will include a new moment of silence and bell toll on what marks the 25th anniversary of the attacks. In the past, there's been 6 moments of silence during the ceremony, but 9/11 Memorial and Museum President Beth Hillman says there will be another one to honor the service and sacrifice for those who passed away from 9/11-related health effects.
4: And that's many more than the people killed on 9/11 itself. It's an important opportunity for us to pull closer to us and pull to the 9/11 commemoration itself.
1: President Trump ended the GOP midterm convention in Dallas on Thursday night, repeatedly pleading with the attendees to vote and pretend that he's on the ticket. He also doubled down on his promise to pay every American adult $5,000 if Republicans hold the House and Senate, but he didn't offer details on how that'll be paid for. I'm Michael Kastner.
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6: A man from Illinois has been convicted of numerous drug offenses stemming from an arrest that occurred in Reedsburg more than 2 years ago. 32-year-old Hexador Randall charged with delivery of heroin in a school zone, also possession of narcotics and drug paraphernalia. He was arrested in January of 2024 near Sacred Heart School in Reedsburg. Sentencing expected later this fall. He could spend up to 30 years behind bars. Sauk County authorities took a man into custody

0: on drug charges following a stop for speeding on Highway 12 Tuesday night. It occurred at about 6:30 in the town of Sumter. 31-year-old Hassan Hashi of Madison charged with possession with intent to deliver methamphetamine and drug paraphernalia. He was apprehended with the help of the canine unit. Deer hunting season begins tomorrow with archery and crossbow. That runs through January 3rd. The annual 9-day gun deer hunt, November 21st through the 29th. Muzzleloader season, November 30th through December 9th. Followed by a 4-day antlerless only hunt, December 10th through the 13th. And the antlerless only holiday hunt, Christmas Eve through New Year's Day. More information at dnr.wi.gov. And the governor is ordering Wisconsin flags to fly at half staff today to mark the 25th anniversary of the 9/11 attacks. The order also declares a statewide day of service and remembrance, honoring the nearly 3,000 people who lost their lives. You're encouraged to find volunteer opportunities through Volunteer Wisconsin. The order is in effect from sunrise to sunset today. Pleasant weather this weekend. Our next predicted precipitation early Monday morning. Now you're up to date. I'm Tom Demeen, Magnum Media News.
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0: Here are today's death notices. Santhia Losick, age 22, of Baraboo, passed away on Sunday. A celebration of life will be held today at 11 at the Farber Funeral Home in Reedsburg. Visitation from 10 until the time of the service. Xanthia Losick, age 22, Baraboo. Leroy Box, age 75, of Reedsburg, passed away on Tuesday. Funeral services will be held tomorrow at 11:15 at the Farber Funeral Home in Reedsburg. Visitation is this evening from 5 until 7 o'clock, and again tomorrow from 10 until the time of the service. Leroy Box, age 75, Reedsburg. Louise Nachtigall, age 91, of Yuba, passed away on Tuesday. She is survived by 3 children, Richard and Deborah. Deborah and Randy Jomi, and John. Siblings, James, Robert, Ruth Ann, Marilyn, Sue, Kathy, and Karen. Funeral services will be held Monday at 11 at the Pratt Memorial Chapel in Richland Center. Visitation is Sunday from 1 until 3 o'clock, and again Monday from 10 until the time of the service. Louise Nachtigall, age 91, Yuba. Levon Grunert, age 82, of Reedsburg, passed away on Sunday. She is survived by her children, Lisa and Kevin Ressler of Plain, Wendy Grunert and Kenneth of Prairie du Sac, Frederick and Christy of Hillsboro, Crystal of Reedsburg, Doreen Grunert and Kurt Harrits of Hill Point. Siblings, Burdell Schrock, Janie and Mark Palmer, Danny Palmer, Beverly Palmer, Willard Palmer, and Lori. Funeral services will be held Tuesday at 11 at the Farber Funeral Home in Reedsburg. Visitation is Monday from 4 until 7 o'clock, and again Tuesday from 10 until the time of the service. Levon Grunert, age 82, Reedsburg.
1: We start off with mostly sunny skies this morning, highs in the low 80s and south winds around 10 miles per hour. Clouds roll in overnight, with a low in the low 60s as those south winds hold steady around 10. Tomorrow brings partly cloudy skies with temperatures again in the low 80s, and winds shift west at 10. Then tomorrow night looks mainly clear.

made it to Friday. Deep sigh. Everybody get ready. Should reach 80 this afternoon. At 10 o'clock, we'll learn more about the Reedsburg Area Historical Society's Heritage Day Rendezvous coming to the Pioneer Log Village next weekend. Gary Hansen will stop by, give us a preview of what you should expect when you attend. Not if you attend, but when you attend next weekend. That's the day at 10 o'clock. Your Ike Business Report's coming up in just a few heartbeats. Also, Peter Frank.

0: RDB, some sunshine today, warming to 80 this afternoon. Brewers and Reds kick off a three-game weekend series in Milwaukee tonight. Brewers closed in another division championship. Could happen this weekend, in fact. Airtime tonight at 6:10. Also this evening, Beaver football looking to continue their winning ways. 3-0 so far. They'll host Onalaska in the Mississippi Valley Conference tonight over on 104.9 FM with Tom and Travis. A check of sports in a few minutes. Music from the OJs after the break on RDB.
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3: I'm Nicole Husflip with Agribusiness News on Brownfield. 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The president

0: Of the American Soybean Association says growers are optimistic about the future of soybean exports. Scott Metzger says China coming back into the market is a key reason.
1: I think right now they're about 14 million metric tons on their 25 million metric ton commitment.
0: He tells Brownfield China is on track, however.
1: If they don't meet him, there's actually nothing in place that actually holds them accountable for, and then that takes us back to tariffs and all that stuff, and we don't want to go back down that path again.
0: Some farmers are using precision conservation to improve their productivity. Brownfield's Jared White has more.
2: Dallas Glazik, an Illinois farmer and precision ag conservation specialist with Pheasants Forever, says modern yield maps can help identify underperforming areas and fields that could be primed for a conservation program.
3: It's not just a government program. You're looking at where you are losing money. So you're saving on your inputs. You can gain on a soil rental rate from a program, and by removing those bottom yielding areas. And so that increases your APH.
2: He says using precision technology to seed conservation areas is allowing some producers to completely remove troublesome areas from their fields.
3: You can utilize these programs to square up your fields. Most of the farmers I work with end up being about 30 minutes to an hour saved per 100, 160 acres.
2: I'm Jared White for Brownfield.
0: Farmers are waiting for federal changes to diesel emission fuel system regulations to take effect. EPA Regional Administrator Jim Macy says the public comment period on the proposed rulemaking ended last month.
4: Once that rule is finalized, then absolutely, you'll be able to do all of this that was forecasted in the proposed regulatory reform work.
0: The agency's proposed rule involves selective catalytic reduction systems and diesel engines no longer having to progressively derate. He tells Brownfield.
4: What it doesn't mean is that you can take those parts off and throw those away. We're converting from allowing the DEF fluid to nitrous oxide injection, a different technology that could be used in replace of DEF.
0: And a member of the Senate Ag Committee says reallocating the volume of small refining exemptions into future blending quotas over the next 2 years is an attempt to balance competing interests.
5: It's threading a needle here, and we probably haven't got the needle threaded correctly yet.
0: Jerry Moran of Kansas tells Brownfield.
5: That, of course, is a long time and remains to be seen, so it creates some uncertainty, but the idea behind that is certainly supported by the renewable fuels processors in Kansas and across the country.
0: I'm Nicole Haslop with Brownfield.
6: Millions of dollars in Medicaid fraud.
7: Medicaid fraud, improper payments, and money laundering.
8: Two women are accused of defrauding Wisconsin Medicaid.
6: Millions of dollars in property tax increases.
9: A hike in property taxes.
10: Property taxes statewide saw the largest increase in more than three decades.
6: That's Democrat David Crowley's plan. Crowley and the Democrats seem more interested in raising taxes to fund fraud than fight fraud. Crowley raised property taxes in Milwaukee County.
11: Crowley recommends increasing the property tax levy.
6: David Crowley even wants to expand the fraud-ridden state Medicaid program.
12: Are you in favor of expanding Medicaid?
13: Oh, absolutely.
6: The David Crowley plan. Higher property taxes, more Medicaid fraud. America's PAC, paid for and is responsible for the content of this advertising, not authorized by any candidate or candidate's agent or committee.

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1: RDB, sunny and 80 for us today. Very summer-like conditions. In fact, it's more like summer than this past summer was like summer. No fog, no smoke, no humidity, no storms, no heat to deal with. I can get on board with this kind of weather. You're heading out and about this weekend to the county fairs in Richland and Adams County. 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Or you could just lay about at home. 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
5: The 49ers roll past the Rams in Australia, coming out on top 27-7. Brock Purdy led the way for San Francisco. He was 25 of 34 for 205 yards, 3 touchdowns, and 1 interception. Rams quarterback Matthew Stafford was 15 of 25 for 155 yards and 1 interception. Here is Rams head coach Sean McVay.
6: First of all, congratulations to the 49ers. They outplayed us in every facet. I didn't do nearly a good enough job. This is a humbling day for us, and this will define us only if we allow it to.
5: In baseball, the Yankees crushed the Rockies 10-3. Anthony Volpe with a grand slam, while the Pirates beat the White Sox 2-0, and the Mariners outscored the Rangers 4-3. In tennis at the U.S. Open, one seed Aryna Sabalenka defeated 3-seed Jess Pegula to advance to the U.S. Open final, where she's going to face 2-seed Elena Rybakina, who eliminated 4-seed Coco Gauff in the semis.
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1: 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Week 4 of the high school football season got underway last night. In the South Central Conference, Wisconsin Dells defeated Adams Friendship 37-12. Jax Gall with 3 touchdown passes, 2 to Hendrix Dawson, another to Liam Westad. Ethan Haper with 2 touchdown runs. Jamison DeGrush added a scoring dash as well. Wisconsin Dells now 2-0 in the South Central. Tonight, Mauston hosts Wautoma. In the Mississippi Valley Conference, Baraboo at home with La Crosse Central. Reedsburg hosts Onalaska. In the Capital Conference, Portage looking to remain unbeaten. They'll host Evansville tonight. In the Scenic Bluffs, it's Ithaca Weston at home with Bangor. Royal at Cashton. Hillsboro at Brookwood. On the volleyball floor, from the Badger Small, Reedsburg swept Madison Edgewood, winning the third 26-24. For the Beavers, Aubrey Matthews with 21 digs, Victoria Powell with 15 assists. From the South Central, Mauston a 3-1 winner over Wautoma, 13 kills apiece from Jalen Hines and Carolyn Marine. Kylie Pellegrini with 26 helpers. In the Scenic Bluffs Conference, Royal defeated Wunniwak Center 3-2. For the Wolves, Easton Fry with 12 kills. Wunniwak Center swept New Lisbon 3-0. Bella Lemoyne with 13 assists. Royal a sweep over Nisida. Hillsboro won a pair, sweeping Cashton and defeating Brookwood 3-1. In the Ridge and Valley, Weston swept by Seneca. On the soccer pitch, Wisconsin Dells an 8-0 blanking of Cooley Region Christian. Noam Zerucci with 2 goals. Goals also from Amari Alcantara, Bentley Lawyer, Luis Cerdas, also Sam Sandoval, and Liam Brown. Portage Poinette shut out by McFarland 11-0. On the tennis court, Mauston lost to Wisconsin Rapids Assumption 6-1. The lone win coming from the doubles team of Crimson Hansen and Sophia Naren. Portage lost to McFarland 6-1. Reedsburg swept by Sauk Prairie. Cross country at the Poinette Invitational. In the large division, the Portage girls placed second, Ella Hansen second individually, the boys third, Jackson Spankowski first to the tape. Tonight on 97.3 FM and AM 1400, it's the Brewers and Reds at 6:10. 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
3: We start off with mostly sunny skies this morning, highs in the low 80s and south winds around 10 miles per hour. Clouds roll in overnight, with a low in the low 60s as those south winds hold steady around 10. Tomorrow brings partly cloudy skies with temperatures again in the low 80s, and winds shift west at 10. Then tomorrow night looks mainly clear, with lows dipping into the low 50s.

dying from the smell of stale perfume. And that cigarette you're smoking, I'm scared half to death.

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1: We're remembering the deadliest terror attack in American history today, 25 years later. September 11th, 2001, saw two hijacked commercial jetliners strike the World Trade Center, reducing the Twin Towers to rubble.
2: I called my sister Kathy. I said, the commentator's saying that it's an American Airlines plane. She says, Betty's supposed to be flying out of Boston. So I left a phone call on her cell phone to just give us a call to tell us you're okay. There was no call from Betty. I called American Airlines. It was only then that it was confirmed that Betty was on the flight.
1: That's Harry Ong Jr., brother of Betty Ong, a flight attendant on the hijacked American Airlines Flight 11. Another plane hit the Pentagon, and the fourth, Flight 93 from United, was brought down in a field in Shanksville, Pennsylvania, by passengers and crew who'd heard about the earlier incidents. Reflecting on the anniversary of the attacks, former President George W. Bush said this week that there was a brief, horrible moment where it was believed Flight 93 had been shot down by the U.S. military.
3: You'd given the order through the vice president,
4: right,
3: that should a plane not squawk properly, it should be shot down.
1: Bush reflected on that fateful day along with his then Secretary of State, Condoleezza Rice, during an event at his presidential center in Dallas. He'll be joined today by former Presidents Biden, Obama, and Clinton for the 9/11 commemoration at Ground Zero in New York City. President Trump claims that nearly a million people will be getting $500 Obamacare refunds starting in October. The money would go to people in 30 states that use the federally operated exchange to buy insurance plans under the Affordable Care Act, the formal name of Obamacare. Dow futures have jumped more than 200 points as oil prices are sliding and ahead of the consumer inflation data that's being released today. I'm Michael Kastner.
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6: An Illinois man who was arrested.

0: arrested on drug charges in Reedsburg more than 2 years ago, was found guilty on numerous counts. 32-year-old Hexador Randall was arrested near Sacred Heart School in January of 2024. He was found guilty of delivery of heroin and maintaining a drug trafficking place. Sentencing expected in November, he could spend nearly 30 years behind bars. What began as a traffic stop in Sauk County Tuesday night ended with the arrest of a man on drug charges. It happened at about 6:30 on Highway 12 in the town of Sumter. A search of the vehicle operated by 31-year-old Hassan Hashi of Madison found about $26,000 worth of liquid methamphetamine, also charged with maintaining a drug trafficking place and possession of drug paraphernalia. Deer hunting season begins tomorrow with archery and crossbow that runs through January 3rd. The traditional 9-day gun deer hunt, November 21st through the 29th. Muzzleloader season, November 30th through December 9th. Followed by the 4-day antlerless-only hunt, December 10th through the 13th. And the antlerless-only holiday hunt, Christmas Eve through New Year's Day. And the governor is ordering Wisconsin flags to fly at half-staff today to mark the 25th anniversary of the 9/11 attacks. Also, a statewide day of service and remembrance to honor the 3,000 people who died and encouraging Wisconsinites to serve their communities through volunteer opportunities. The order in effect from sunrise to sunset. Expect pleasant weather this weekend. Our next predicted precipitation early Monday morning. Now you're up to date. I'm Tom Demeen, Magnum Media News.
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2: We start off with mostly sunny skies this morning, highs in the low 80s and south winds around 10 miles per hour. Clouds roll in overnight, with a low in the low 60s as those south winds hold steady around 10. Tomorrow brings partly cloudy skies with temperatures again in the low 80s, and winds shift west at 10. Then tomorrow night looks mainly clear, with lows dipping into the low 50s.

DB warming up to 80 today with a pleasant dew point as well at humidity level finally coming down in the comfortable range. Our guest at 10 o'clock, Carrie Henson from the Reedsburg Area Historical Society, will stop by, talk about the annual Heritage Day rendezvous coming up next weekend. Life in the 1800s. Get the lowdown from Carrie about the big event to cap off their season at the Pioneer Log Village next weekend. It's Kenny Loggins, Stevie Nicks, RDB.

0: Maybe floating our way into the weekend, up to 80 today with some sunshine. Brewers and Reds kick off the penultimate series of the season at the old ballpark in Milwaukee tonight, broadcast time at 6:10. Looking good to clinch the division title, perhaps this weekend. We shall see. Night game tomorrow, then a day game to wrap it up on Sunday. Beaver football on the air tonight. They'll host on Alaska over at Millennium Field. Hope to see you out there. If you can't make it out, or if you can, take us along with. 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
4: We start off with mostly sunny skies this morning, highs in the low 80s and south winds around 10 miles per hour. Clouds roll in overnight, with a low in the low 60s as those south winds hold steady around 10. Tomorrow brings partly cloudy skies with temperatures again in the low 80s, and winds shift west at 10. Then tomorrow night looks mainly clear, with lows dipping into the low 50s.

0: RDB, sunny and 80 for us today. Big weekends in Adams County and Richland County. There are county fairs this weekend. Big music fest in Baraboo. Garage sale weekend in Portage. Pleasant weather. Everything's working out nicely. What do you got planned this weekend? It's the first Badger-Packer weekend of the fall. Badgers tomorrow night against Western Illinois here on RDB, airtime at 4 o'clock. 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
1: The 49ers roll past the Rams in Australia, coming out on top 27-7. Brock Purdy led the way for San Francisco. He was 25 of 34 for 205 yards, 3 touchdowns, and 1 interception. Rams quarterback Matthew Stafford was 15 of 25 for 155 yards and 1 interception. Here is Rams head coach Sean McVay.
2: First of all, congratulations to the 49ers. They outplayed us in every facet. I didn't do nearly a good enough job. This is a humbling day for us, and this will define us only if we allow it to.
1: In baseball, the Yankees crushed the Rockies 10-3. Anthony Volpe with a grand slam, while the Pirates beat the White Sox 2-0, and the Mariners outscored the Rangers 4-3. In tennis at the U.S. Open, one seed Aryna Sabalenka defeated 3-seed Jess Pegula to advance to the U.S. Open final, where she's going to face 2-seed Elena Rybakina, who eliminated 4-seed Coco Gauff in the semis.
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4: 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In the South Central Conference, Wisconsin Dells defeated Adams Friendship 37-12. Jax Gall with 3 touchdown passes, 2 to Hendrix Dawson, another to Liam Westad. Ethan Haper with 2 touchdown runs. Jamison DeGrush added a scoring dash as well. Wisconsin Dells now 2-0 in the South Central. Tonight, Mauston hosts Wautoma. In the Mississippi Valley Conference, Baraboo at home with La Crosse Central. Reedsburg hosts Onalaska. In the Capital Conference, Portage looking to remain unbeaten. They'll host Evansville tonight. In the Scenic Bluffs, it's Ithaca Weston at home with Bangor. Royal at Cashton. Hillsboro at Brookwood. On the volleyball floor, from the Badger Small, Reedsburg swept Madison Edgewood, winning the third 26-24. For the Beavers, Aubrey Matthews with 21 digs, Victoria Powell with 15 assists. From the South Central, Mauston a 3-1 winner over Wautoma, 13 kills apiece from Jalen Hines and Carolyn Marine. Kylie Pellegrini with 26 helpers. In the Scenic Bluffs Conference, Royal defeated Oneewoc Center 3-2. For the Wolves, Easton Fry with 12 kills. Oneewoc Center swept New Lisbon 3-0. Bella Lemoyne with 13 assists. Royal a sweep over Nisida. Hillsboro won a pair, sweeping Cashton and defeating Brookwood 3-1. In the Ridge and Valley, Weston swept by Seneca. On the soccer pitch, Wisconsin Dells an 8-0 blanking of Cooley Region Christian. Noam Zarucci with 2 goals. Goals also from Amari Alcantara, Bentley Lawyer, Luis Cerdas, also Sam Sandoval, and Liam Brown. Portage Poinette shut out by McFarland 11-0. On the tennis court, Mauston lost to Wisconsin Rapids Assumption 6-1, the lone win coming from the doubles team of Crimson Hansen and Sophia Naren. Portage lost to McFarland 6-1. Reedsburg swept by Sauk Prairie. Cross country at the Poinette Invitational in the large division. The Portage girls placed second. Ella Hansen second individually. The boys third. Jackson Spankowski first to the tape. Tonight on 97.3 FM and AM 1400, it's the Brewers and Reds at 6:10. 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Reedsburg at home with Onalaska. 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
5: We start off with mostly sunny skies this morning, highs in the low 80s and south winds around 10 miles per hour. Clouds roll in overnight, with a low in the low 60s as those south winds hold steady around 10. Tomorrow brings partly cloudy skies with temperatures again in the low 80s, and winds shift west at 10. Then tomorrow night looks mainly clear, with lows dipping into the low 50s.

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1: It's been a quarter century since the terrorist attacks of September 11th, 2001.
2: Oh my God, Ed, another plane just hit the World Trade Center. Another plane. It was a medium-sized plane. Unbelievable.
1: A new Pew Research Center survey finds most Americans vividly remember that day, as 83% of adults who were born before 2001 say they recall with clarity exactly where they were or what they were doing when they heard the tragic news. Meanwhile, the number of American adults who did not experience that day continues to rise as the attacks grow more distant. Security is tighter than ever for this morning's 9/11 remembrance ceremony in Lower Manhattan to mark the anniversary of the attacks. More from Scott Pringle in New York.
3: Well, there are now numerous streets in the area of the 9/11 Memorial Museum shut to traffic. An 8-foot-tall fence surrounding the area where the ceremony is taking place and a huge police officer presence. This is all part of tight security. Police Commissioner Jessica Tisch.
4: The ceremony is not open to the general public. And because of the security footprint around the site, New Yorkers should expect significant traffic and pedestrian restrictions.
3: Former Presidents Bill Clinton, George W. Bush, Barack Obama, and Joe Biden among those attending the remembrance ceremony. In New York, I'm Scott Pringle.
1: A federal court is blocking President Trump's attempt to impose restrictions on mail-in voting before November's midterm elections. In a blow to the president's attempted crackdown on mail-in voting, a Boston-based court of appeals decided to prevent the U.S. Postal Service from tightening rules around postal voting. The first anniversary of conservative activist Charlie Kirk's murder was observed yesterday at Utah Valley University by a peaceful crowd. Thursday's event happened on a campus that was otherwise shut down for the day. I'm Michael Kastner.
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4: A man from Illinois has been convicted of numerous drug offenses stemming from an arrest that occurred in Reedsburg more than 2 years ago. 32-year-old Hexador Randall charged with delivery of heroin in a school zone, also possession of narcotics and drug paraphernalia. He was arrested in January of 2024 near Sacred Heart School in Reedsburg. Sentencing expected later this fall. He could spend up to 30 years behind bars. Sauk County authorities took a man into custody on drug charges following a stop for speeding on Highway 12 Tuesday night. It occurred at about 6:30 in the town of Sumter. 31-year-old Hassan Hashi of Madison charged with possession with intent to deliver methamphetamine and drug paraphernalia. He was apprehended with the help of the canine unit. Deer hunting season begins tomorrow with archery and crossbow. That runs through January 3rd. The annual 9-day gun deer hunt, November 21st through the 29th. Muzzleloader season, November 30th through December 9th. Followed by a 4-day antlerless only hunt, December 10th through the 13th. And the antlerless only holiday hunt, Christmas Eve through New Year's Day. More information at dnr.wi.gov. And the governor is ordering Wisconsin flags to fly at half staff today to mark the 25th anniversary of the 9/11 attacks. The order also declares a statewide day of service and remembrance, honoring the nearly 3,000 people who lost their lives. You're encouraged to find volunteer opportunities through Volunteer Wisconsin. The order is in effect from sunrise to sunset today. Pleasant weather this weekend. Our next predicted precipitation early Monday morning. Now you're up to date. I'm Tom Demeen, Magnum Media News.
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6: We start off with mostly sunny skies this morning, highs in the low 80s and south winds around 10 miles per hour. Clouds roll in overnight, with a low in the low 60s as those south winds hold steady around 10. Tomorrow brings partly cloudy skies with temperatures again in the low 80s, and winds shift west at 10. Then tomorrow night looks mainly clear, with lows dipping into the low 50s.

RDB, mostly sunny for most of the day, a high reaching 80 this afternoon. We will visit with Carrie Hansen from the Reedsburg Area Historical Society at 10 o'clock. It's the annual Heritage Days rendezvous coming up next weekend at the Pioneer Log Village. Life in the 1840s, when Wisconsin became a state. Be careful, you might learn something. We'll learn something at 10 on RDB.

0: Sunshine today, high right around 80 this afternoon. Brewers and Reds kick off a three-gamer in Milwaukee tonight, airtime at 6:10. Also, Beaver football on the air, Reedsburg at home with Onalaska in the Mississippi Valley Conference over on 104.9 FM with Tom and Travis at about 6:35 this evening. 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Life is good for football fans. 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
3: The 49ers roll past the Rams in Australia, coming out on top 27-7. Brock Purdy led the way for San Francisco. He was 25 of 34 for 205 yards, 3 touchdowns, and 1 interception. Rams quarterback Matthew Stafford was 15 of 25 for 155 yards and 1 interception. Here is Rams head coach Sean McVay.
4: First of all, congratulations to the 49ers. They outplayed us in every facet. I didn't do nearly a good enough job. This is a humbling day for us, and this will define us only if we allow it to.
3: In baseball, the Yankees crushed the Rockies 10-3. Anthony Volpe with a grand slam, while the Pirates beat the White Sox 2-0, and the Mariners outscored the Rangers 4-3. In tennis at the U.S. Open, 1-seed Aryna Sabalenka defeated 3-seed Jess Pegula to advance to the U.S. Open final, where she's going to face 2-seed Elena Rybakina, who eliminated 4-seed Coco Gauff in the semis.
5: Mitch Anthony here with today's Daily Dose. What do dirty hands have to do with happy hearts? Writer Jim Sulish has some interesting insight on that question. He writes, "Most of the really happy people I know get their hands dirty all the time. They garden or cook or refinish furniture. They touch basic materials that are closer to life than objects that are prefabbed, pre-programmed, pre-processed, and predisposed to minimize tactile stimulation." Sulish goes on to tell about a canoe his father built and the joy he saw that creation bring. A whole lot more joy than you could get by plunking down a few $100s to buy a canoe. Some people long to have enough money to have everything done for them. They miss the point. It is the creator, the doer, the fixer, the builder that possesses the greater joy. For it is this person that has put their hands to the task and helped to change it from non-existent or a broken state to one of usefulness or beauty. That which we nurture with our hands will bring happiness to our heart. 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This is Mitch Anthony reminding you once again that life is whatever you make it. 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
10: Property taxes statewide saw the largest increase in more than 3 decades.
6: That's Democrat David Crowley's plan. Crowley and the Democrats seem more interested in raising

0: Taxes to fund fraud than fight fraud. Crowley raised property taxes in Milwaukee County.
1: Crowley recommends increasing the property tax levy.
0: David Crowley even wants to expand the fraud-ridden state Medicaid program.
2: Are you in favor of expanding Medicaid?
3: Oh, absolutely.
0: The David Crowley plan. Higher property taxes, more Medicaid fraud. 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
4: We start off with mostly sunny skies this morning, highs in the low 80s and south winds around 10 miles per hour. Clouds roll in overnight, with a low in the low 60s as those south winds hold steady around 10. Tomorrow brings partly cloudy skies with temperatures again in the low 80s, and winds shift west at 10. Then tomorrow night looks mainly clear, with lows dipping into the low 50s.

RDB, sunny and 80 for us today, September 11th. Do you recall where you were 25 years ago this morning? I was in this building about two floors down when I first saw the report along our ticker. That was really before the internet became big, that a plane had struck one of the World Trade Towers. And I was thinking just a little Cessna plane until I realized a few minutes later it was a big jumbo jet. And then the second. And then the Pentagon. And then Shanksville. And then all heck was breaking loose. But here we are 25 years later. I've been watching a lot of the tributes on any of the networks or on History Channel. I'm starting to wear myself out. I need to maybe curtail the viewing of those fine productions. It's starting to get me down again.

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1: If you were awake at this hour on September 11th, 2001, you would have been hearing news that two planes had crashed into the World Trade Center. Then President George W. Bush was notified during an event at a Florida elementary school. This week, Bush reflected on that awful morning.
2: There are people in the world who can't stand America because of our freedoms. And what changed on that day of September the 11th was that those who can't stand what we stand for had the capacity to come and kill.
1: The president would spend hours being shuttled around the country aboard Air Force One as the tragedy grew in scale. Another plane would strike the Pentagon, and a fourth hijacked airliner was brought down in Shanksville, Pennsylvania, by a plane full of people who by that time were aware of the other attacks. 9/11 widow Terry Strada called for Saudi Arabia to be held responsible during a ceremony at Ground Zero in New York City this morning.
3: And my husband, Tom Strada, you are missed more with each year that passes. But how can it be 25 years and still we have no justice for the role that Saudi Arabia played in your murder?
1: The commemoration was being held with former Presidents Clinton, Bush, Obama, and Biden all in attendance. Vice President J.D. Vance is also in New York to mark the anniversary. Bells are tolling seven different times to mark the events of that day. A seventh bell toll was added this year to honor those who died from 9/11 health-related issues in the years after. President Trump will be at the Pentagon this morning for the 9/11 observance ceremony marking the 25 years since the attack there. He'll be joined by Secretary of War Pete Hegseth in honor of the 184 people killed when American Airlines Flight 77 crashed into the building. I'm Michael Kastner.
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5: Today from the Reedsburg Area Historical Society, we welcome in Carrie Hansen. You guys have been busy this summer, haven't you?
6: Yes, wow. We have.
5: Every time I turn around, you guys are doing something out there at the Pioneer Log Village.
6: Trying to make it an exciting place. Yeah.
5: I know you're open Saturdays during the summer. Did you get a lot of visitors this year?
6: We did. We got about three times more than we've ever had.
5: Wow, that's great.
6: And I think the word is spreading that we're an okay place to go and spend some time at. So if you want a trip back into history, we're your ticket.
5: I know there was a busy place to be during the chicken barbecue back Memorial Day weekend.
6: Yes, I went
5: and I brought my patients and it was fine. Some people behind me did not bring their patience, and I shook my fist at them, but it was good. But a big fundraiser, you made a lot of money, didn't you?
6: Yes, we did. Yeah. That is the fundraiser we used to cover our insurance costs for the 50-plus acres that the village is on. For those who don't know, we have 8 log cabins. Our youngest one is 125 years old.
5: Goodness.
6: And they are all set up as if you're actually living in about the 1850s. And then we have 3 large museums, some with vignettes, some with just walk-through displays.
5: Cool stuff in those buildings. Yeah. Really
6: and
5: impressive.
6: It's all local.
5: Yeah.
6: 98% of it was all donated.
5: Hmm.
6: So you may see something your grandma or grandpa used, you know? It's kind of fun that way.
5: So we're wrapping up the season next weekend with the annual Heritage Days Rendezvous.
6: We are, and it's going to be September 18th and 19th, Friday and Saturday, from 10 a.m. to 5 p.m. And the cost to get in is $8 for an adult, $4 if you're from 5 years old to 10 years old, or it can at least act like it. And then if you're under 4, you get in free. And this is our other large fundraiser because it does take

0: an awful lot to run the village, and it is a nonprofit, all volunteer work. Nobody is a paid position. So, you know, it takes a village to run a village.
1: To run a village, absolutely.
0: We appreciate everybody's support.
1: Talk about some of the experiences folks will see when they stop by the Log Village
0: next
1: weekend.
0: Well, let me tell you, you will be able to experience life in about the 1840s. Hmm. You can immerse yourself in the history with demos of blacksmithing, basket weaving, sewing, cooking, and all sorts of other items. But then you can also step in and experience, actually do corn shelling and, let's see, we have... washing clothes, making butter, doing your own weaving project that you can finish at home.
1: So very hands-on.
0: It is. Great. It's a little bit different than when we first started out. We're trying to get the public more involved so that they understand what it was like to live in the 1840s.
1: Break down the barrier, mm-hmm. so to speak, between the visitors and those that are running it.
0: But the really cool thing about the rendezvous compared to when we're normally open is the back valley we have filled with tents and teepees, filled with people who reenact that time period, the mountain man period. And so you can immerse yourself in the actual camp. The rendezvous was at the end of the summer season where everybody met in a valley near a town and basically celebrated and traded and, you know, got ready for hunkering down for the winter. And so that's kind of what we're doing, too.
1: Why in a valley, Carrie? I'm intrigued.
0: Well, for one, I think it's because of this area. It offered being close to water.
1: Okay.
0: If you're in a valley.
1: Right. Yeah.
0: And also because you were protected from the wind, which started to increase. So, and not that they all took place in valleys, but mm-hmm. in this area, it was very... very popular.
1: Thanks for teaching me. I learned something.
0: Well,
1: new
0: there
1: today.
0: You go.
1: Carrie, appreciate it.
0: Well, and then we also have a lot for young kids. We have a candy cannon that goes off, and you can go and collect your
1: a candy cannon.
0: Yes,
1: I'm on board with that.
0: Well, there you go. And then we have someone helping out kids learn games from the 1800s. So that's kind of a neat experience. And you can also try your hand at the hawk throw, which is basically an axe throwing.
1: Mm-hmm.
0: And if you want to, you can partake in the cast iron pan toss. Now, we don't advertise this, but, you know, if you're having a disagreement with your wife or your sibling, you know, we can set it off at 10 paces and see who has the better throw for that cast
1: iron
0: pan. Wow.
1: This is elite entertainment.
0: No, we don't really do that. You get to throw your pan at a face of Shrek. Inside tire.
1: Oh, interesting.
0: Yeah. Okay. But the availability of teaching people history is available through books, through TV. But this experience, being able to walk through it, you know.
1: Tangible, you can.
0: Yeah. And we're also going to be having period food available for sale on site. Some things like three sister soup in a bread bowl and trail beans with a side of cornbread.
1: Okay.
0: So you get the other part of it, too.
1: Mm-hmm.
0: And you can spend the entire day there if you'd like to. There's ample parking. And our rendezvousers that come and stay with us, they are so knowledgeable and so willing to talk to people and share
1: history. Share their knowledge, yeah.
0: So we really appreciate their involvement in it, too.
1: So that's coming up at the Pioneer Log Village on Highway 2333 between Reedsburg and Baraboo next weekend, Friday the 18th and Saturday the 19th from 10 until 5 o'clock. And you guys get folks from all over the Upper Midwest to visit and also to reenact, too. Right?
0: Yeah, we've got some folks coming from Merrill. We got somebody coming, I think, from Indiana yet again this year. They're a pretty loyal group, and it's exciting to see them interact and have a good time.
1: So, like a family reunion almost, isn't it?
0: Yeah, it is. I mean, they most reenactors are gone every weekend in the summer.
1: Mm-hmm.
0: And this is kind of like an end of season. A lot of rendezvous still go on across the Midwest here through October. But in this area, a lot of people, this is their last one for the season.
1: That's busy summer if you're doing it most weekends.
0: It is.

0: because when you consider that they, you know, they bring a canvas tent and a fly and cooking utensils and sleeping gear, and I mean, some people have a whole trailer full.
1: Wow.
0: Our resident blacksmith, he brings a whole van and trailer full in order to be able to set up so he can actually show you him working and what he's doing. We have a couple other folks that what they do on site, basket weaving or sewing, they bring sewing machines from the time period. You can experience doing a treadle machine, a hand crank machine. It's a lot that they bring. You don't realize it's not just a suitcase.
1: Yeah, it's a trailer. It's got wheels and everything.
0: Yeah, yeah.
1: And Carrie, if somebody wants more information to be part of the Historical Society, you can stop by the Rendezvous, right, and get more
0: info?
1: You
0: certainly can. Yeah. You could also access our Facebook page under Pioneer Village, Reedsburg. And then we also have a website that you can find the location of on our Facebook page. It's quite long to repeat.
1: Go to the Google or go to
0: there
1: the Facebook.
0: There you go. Right? There you go. But we certainly do depend on volunteers because, as I said, there are no paid positions. And we do have our annual meeting coming up in October. That's on the 21st, which is a Wednesday, and it'll be at the library in Reedsburg at 6 o'clock. We'll have some sort of a program presentation. And we'll have food available, snacks and whatnot. And you can learn a little bit more about what it is we do and who we are and whether or not you want to become a part of it, because we'd love to have you.
1: Sounds great. Thanks, Carrie. Good luck.
0: Thank you. I appreciate it.
1: Again, the annual Heritage Days Rendezvous coming up at the Pioneer Log Village, again on Highway 2333 between Reedsburg and Baraboo, Friday the 18th, Saturday the 19th from 10 until 5 o'clock.
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3: Today, expect more sun than clouds, with highs in the low 80s and south winds around 10. Tonight brings variable cloudiness with lows approaching 60. Tomorrow, a few clouds, similar highs in the low 80s, with winds shifting west at 15. Tomorrow night stays mostly clear, lows in the low 50s. Sunday brings a mix of sun and clouds, a high in the upper 60s, and lows settling into the low 50s.

sunny skies today, a high reaching 80 this afternoon. On Monday morning, News and Views, we'll visit with Melissa Shupp from the Sauk County Land Resources and Environment Department about the annual clean sweep coming up later this month. Some other programs that you might not know about the county provides. That's Monday morning at 10 o'clock. Some great music lined up for your enjoyment on this Friday morning. I see John Lennon, Rolling Stones, the Little River Band from 1978 on RDB.

0: Rolling to the 80 degree mark today under a mostly sunny sky. 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Or is it a type B weekend for you? 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I can't disagree with that. Beavers tonight, Badgers tomorrow night, Packers on Sunday afternoon. 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
3: The 49ers roll past the Rams in Australia, coming out on top 27-7. Brock Purdy led the way for San Francisco. He was 25 of 34.

0: for 205 yards, 3 touchdowns, and 1 interception. Rams quarterback Matthew Stafford was 15 of 25 for 155 yards and 1 interception. Here is Rams head coach Sean McVay.
1: First of all, congratulations to the 49ers. They outplayed us in every facet. I didn't do nearly a good enough job. This is a humbling day for us, and this will define us only if we allow it to.
0: In baseball, the Yankees crushed the Rockies 10-3. Anthony Volpe with a grand slam, while the Pirates beat the White Sox 2-0, and the Mariners outscored the Rangers 4-3. In tennis at the U.S. Open, 1-seed Aryna Sabalenka defeated 3-seed Jess Pegula to advance to the U.S. Open final, where she's going to face 2-seed Elena Rybakina, who eliminated 4-seed Coco Gauff in the semis.
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5: Today, expect more sun than clouds, with highs in the low 80s and south winds around 10. Tonight brings variable cloudiness with lows approaching 60. Tomorrow, a few clouds, similar highs in the low 80s, with winds shifting west at 15. Tomorrow night stays mostly clear, lows in the low 50s. Sunday brings a mix of sun and clouds, a high in the upper 60s, and lows settling into the low 50s.

RDB, sunny skies, a high of 80. Next chance of predicted rain early Monday morning. We have Brewer baseball in the air tonight. Brewers and Reds kick off a three-game series. Airtime tonight at 6:10. 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It's Corn Feast night tonight, hosted by the National Honor Society. That starts at 5. Badgers in Western Illinois here on RDB tomorrow at 4 o'clock. And Packers get things going Sunday in Minnesota at 1 o'clock on 102.9 FM. Boy, take us along with this weekend. I'm not lying to you. It's KC and the Sunshine Band, RDB.

future man who asked, were you bound on such a cold, dark afternoon? As we drove on through the rain, as he listened, I explained.

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1: Today marks a quarter of a century since terrorists hijacked the four U.S. jetliners and forced them to crash, killing nearly 3,000 people and jarring the entire nation and the world. Two of the aircraft pierced each of the World Trade Center's twin towers in New York City, causing them to burn and collapse. Another jet slammed into the Pentagon building in the Washington, D.C. area. President Trump is at the Pentagon this morning.
2: With the events of that morning, 2,977 beautiful souls were ripped from our world, and many more died in the weeks and years after.
1: He's joined by Secretary of War Pete Hegseth and former Secretary of State Condoleezza Rice, who recalled her colleague, then Secretary of Defense Donald Rumsfeld, personally pulling survivors out of the Pentagon, despite his security detail begging him to stop. Transportation Secretary

0: John Duffy is at the 9/11 Memorial in Shanksville, Pennsylvania, that honors the 44 people who died while fighting the hijackers of United Flight 93. Rigorous security procedures at the nation's airports are continuing to evolve 25 years after 9/11. Tom Costello reports required security screenings of passengers and luggage, real IDs, and terror watch lists were all in response to the 2001 terror attacks.
1: Just 2 months after the September 11th attacks, lawmakers created the TSA, an agency that's now grown to more than 60,000 workers, operating under a set of universal guidelines at more than 400 airports.
0: The Federal Air Marshal Program was also expanded, and flight crews began receiving expanded training for handling unruly passengers. I'm Michael Kastner.
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4: Here are some stories we are working on today. Sauk County authorities took a man into custody on drug charges following a stop for speeding Tuesday night. A man from Illinois has been convicted of numerous drug charges following his arrest more than 2 years ago in Reedsburg. Alcohol retailers across Sauk County recently participated in age compliance checks, a success rate of nearly 80%. Deer season begins tomorrow with archery and crossbow. The gun season runs November 21st through the 29th. And Wisconsin flags will be flying at half staff today to mark the 25th anniversary of the 9/11 attacks.
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3: Today, expect more sun than clouds, with highs in the low 80s and south winds around 10. Tonight brings variable cloudiness with lows approaching 60. Tomorrow, a few clouds, similar highs in the low 80s, with winds shifting west at 15. Tomorrow night stays mostly clear, lows in the low 50s. Sunday brings a mix of sun and clouds, a high in the upper 60s, and lows settling into the low 50s.

0: talk about creativity. My name is John Tesh, and this is Intelligence for Your Life. And did you know we tend to have our most creative ideas right around mid-morning? Does it work that way for you? Well, this latest comes from Cornell University neurologist, Dr. David Perlmutter, and he recommends taking advantage of this creative brain power surge by making your environment totally quiet for half an hour between 10 and 10:30 a.m. He says, he promises that this half hour of quiet is going to help increase communication between 11 different areas of your brain, which can boost your concentration and productivity by almost 70%. That's a big number. And he says, as an added bonus, this 30 minutes of quiet is going to boost your mood for the next 2 hours. So he recommends we grab a pair of earplugs or noise-canceling headphones and get ready for a surge of creativity. Again, we're quiet for half an hour between 10 and 10:30 a.m.
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0: Just ahead, the body language signs to look out for. They could signal a breakup.

0: All right, my friends, we have two body language signs that a breakup might be imminent in your world, so you can protect yourself. So these come from Lisa Mitchell, who's a body language expert and forensic interviewer. First, couples who are emotionally connected are in sync in their body language without even realizing it. For example, they'll tilt their heads the same way when talking, and they'll lean toward each other. Couples who aren't doing well do the opposite. It's a sign they aren't feeling emotionally connected. There's also less fronting. Fronting is when you face your partner squared up with your shoulders, hips, and knees. It's a more intimate position than standing beside your partner or offset. Another body language clue that a relationship could be in trouble: you don't look each other in the eye anymore. A study measured romantic love by tracking the eye contact of couples left in a room alone together. Couples who said they had a strong love connection held eye contact for longer periods of time than couples who reported feeling less in love. Psychologists say eye contact takes some level of intimacy because people look at things they like.
1: Intelligence for your life.
0: And coming up, what happens to your brain when you just reroute your morning commute?

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3: The 49ers roll past the Rams in Australia, coming out on top 27-7. Brock Purdy led the way for San Francisco. He was 25 of 34 for 205 yards, 3 touchdowns, and 1 interception. Rams quarterback Matthew Stafford was 15 of 25 for 155 yards and 1 interception. Here is Rams head coach Sean McVay.
4: First of all, congratulations to the 49ers. They outplayed us in every facet. I didn't do nearly a good enough job. This is a humbling day for us, and this will define us only if we allow it to.
3: In baseball, the Yankees crushed the Rockies 10-3. Anthony Volpe with a grand slam, while the Pirates beat the White Sox 2-0, and the Mariners outscored the Rangers 4-3. In tennis at the U.S. Open, one seed Aryna Sabalenka defeated 3-seed Jess Pegula to advance to the U.S. Open final, where she's going to face 2-seed Elena Rybakina, who eliminated 4-seed Coco Gauff in the semis.
5: Millions of dollars in Medicaid fraud.
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7: Two women are accused of defrauding Wisconsin Medicaid.
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9: Property taxes statewide saw the largest increase in more than 3 decades.
5: That's Democrat David Crowley's plan. Crowley and the Democrats seem more interested in raising taxes to fund fraud than fight fraud. Crowley raised property taxes in Milwaukee County.
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13: Today, expect more sun than clouds, with highs in the low 80s and south winds around 10. Tonight brings variable cloudiness with lows approaching 60. Tomorrow, a few clouds, similar highs in the low 80s, with winds shifting west at 15. Tomorrow night stays mostly clear, lows in the low 50s. Sunday brings a mix of sun and clouds, a high in the upper 60s, and lows settling into the low 50s.

0: Of course, we all want to keep our minds sharp as we get older. So here and now, I'm going to share with you two things to incorporate into your life on top of the basics like eating right and staying active. They come from Dr. Ian Robertson from the Center for Brain Health. Number one, find a new way to get to work. Dr. Robertson says our brain likes to work out of habit because that frees up space for us to think about other things. But when we do things to shake up our daily ingrained habits, that unfamiliarity forces the brain to fire neurotransmitters, encouraging more communication between different regions. That strengthens your brain. So find a new route to work, shower with your eyes closed, force your other senses to work harder, and use your non-dominant hand to brush your teeth. Also, try this exercise to keep your brain firing. Bounce a tennis ball against a wall, catching it with one hand, and then try the other. Or bounce a ping pong ball on a paddle. That works your eye and hand coordination and gives your brain a good workout. By the way, the smaller the ball, the harder your brain will work.
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1: New York City is remembering the 9/11 terror attacks 25 years later. Scott Pringle reports from this morning's remembered ceremony at the 9/11 Memorial and Museum.
2: Despite 25 years later, the pain is still fresh for this woman who lost her brother, Battalion Chief Oreo Joseph Palmer.

0: Every day still carries reminders of that day in our ordinary lives. We will never, ever forget that sacrifice.
1: With the passage of time, many reading the names of the terror attack victims were not born on 9/11, like this woman who lost her grandma.
2: Now I'm almost the age my mom was when she lost you, and I'm just beginning to scratch the surface of understanding the magnitude of what it must have felt like.
1: In New York, I'm Scott Pringle.
3: Robert Ryan was on the 74th floor of the South Tower 25 years ago and survived. He says this anniversary is emotional for him.
4: One thing to remember that 9/11 wasn't just the day. For some people, it lasted for years, the struggles and getting back their lives, whether because they lost a family member or they were there that day. The impact is everlasting.
3: Looking at the Freedom Tower, Ryan says the area's renewal gives him chills, adding its rebirth reminds him of the rebirth so many other people have had to go through following the attacks. A new Pew Research Center survey finds most Americans vividly remember that day 25 years ago. Around 83% of adults who were born before 2001 say they recall with clarity exactly where they were or what they were doing when they heard the tragic news. Meanwhile, the number of American adults who did not experience that day continues to rise as the attacks grow more distant. Heavy rain is being felt across the southeast. It's due to high pressure, leading to an increase for a flood threat. The Gulf Coast and central and southern Florida will likely see the highest rain totals. Large portions will be under a level 1 out of 4 threat by today, as far north as the Carolinas. I'm Chris Caraggio.
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7: An Illinois man who was arrested on drug charges in Reedsburg more than 2 years ago was found guilty on numerous counts. 32-year-old Hexador Randall was arrested near Sacred Heart School in January of 2024. He was found guilty of delivery of heroin and maintaining a drug trafficking place. Sentencing expected in November, he could spend nearly 30 years behind bars. What began as a traffic stop in Sauk County Tuesday night ended with the arrest of a man on drug charges. It happened at about 6:30 on Highway 12 in the town of Sumter. A search of the vehicle operated by 31-year-old Hassan Hashi of Madison found about $26,000 worth of liquid methamphetamine. Also charged with maintaining a drug trafficking place and possession of drug paraphernalia. Deer hunting season begins tomorrow with archery and crossbow that runs through January 3rd. The traditional 9-day gun deer hunt, November 21st through the 29th. Muzzleloader season, November 30th through December 9th. Followed by the 4-day antlerless only hunt, December 10th through the 13th. And the antlerless only holiday hunt, Christmas Eve through New Year's Day. And the governor is ordering Wisconsin flags to fly at half staff today to mark the 25th anniversary of the 9/11 attacks. Also, a statewide day of service and remembrance to honor the 3,000 people who died and encouraging Wisconsinites to serve their communities through volunteer opportunities. The order in effect from sunrise to sunset. Expect pleasant weather this weekend. Our next predicted precipitation early Monday morning. Now you're up to date. I'm Tom Demeen, Magnum Media News. Here are today's death notices. Leroy Box, age 75 of Reedsburg, passed away on Tuesday. Funeral services will be held tomorrow at 11:15 at the Farber Funeral Home in Reedsburg. Visitation is this evening from 5 until 7 o'clock, and again tomorrow from 10 until the time of the service. Leroy Box, age 75, Reedsburg. Louise Nachtigall, age 90.

0: 51 of Yuba passed away on Tuesday. She is survived by three children, Richard and Deborah, Deborah and Randy Jomi, and John. Siblings, James, Robert, Ruth Ann, Marilyn, Sue, Kathy, and Karen. Funeral services will be held Monday at 11 at the Pratt Memorial Chapel in Richland Center. Visitation is Sunday from 1 until 3 o'clock, and again Monday from 10 until the time of the service. Louise Nachtigall, age 91, Yuba. LaVon Grunert, age 82 of Reedsburg, passed away on Sunday. She is survived by her children, Lisa and Kevin Ressler of Plain, Wendy Grunert and Kenneth of Prairie du Sac, Frederick and Christy of Hillsboro, Crystal of Reedsburg, Doreen Grunert and Kurt Harrits of Hill Point. Siblings, Burdell Schrock, Janie and Mark Palmer, Danny Palmer, Beverly Palmer, Willard Palmer, and Lori. Funeral services will be held Tuesday at 11 at the Farber Funeral Home in Reedsburg. Visitation is Monday from 4 until 7 o'clock, and again Tuesday from 10 until the time of the service. LaVon Grunert, age 82, Reedsburg.
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2: Today, expect more sun than clouds, with highs in the low 80s and south winds around 10. Tonight brings variable cloudiness with lows approaching 60. Tomorrow, a few clouds, similar highs in the low 80s, with winds shifting west at 15. Tomorrow night stays mostly clear, lows in the low 50s. Sunday brings a mix of sun and clouds, a high in the upper 60s, and lows settling into the low 50s.

0: How's your day so far? 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
2: Today, expect more sun than clouds, with highs in the low 80s and south winds around 10. Tonight brings variable cloudiness with lows approaching 60. Tomorrow, a few clouds, similar highs in the low 80s, with winds shifting west at 15. Tomorrow night stays mostly clear, lows in the low 50s. Sunday brings a mix of sun and clouds, a high in the upper 60s, and lows settling into the low 50s.

0: John Tesh with you. It's the headache report. You know, low air pressure, we now know, is the number one trigger for head-splitting sinus headaches. And that's what happens when a storm is coming. Here's the fix. Eat more pineapple. So pineapple is loaded with bromelain. That's an enzyme linked to reducing the sinus inflammation and mucus buildup that often causes weather-related headache pain. Researchers say we need about 500 milligrams of this bromelain to counteract a weather-related headache. That's the amount you'd get from about 4 cups of pineapple. So when the forecast says a storm is coming, slice up some pineapple and snack on it all day. Has to be fresh, though, not canned. The canning processes destroys most of those healing enzymes. There you go.
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0: Gabe, you are. I know. I see you. You're always talking about how important it is to write stuff down. You have your journal. I see you writing it down on paper.
1: Mm-hmm.
0: Well, you got big support from University of Tokyo because they did a study where volunteers recorded the same schedule three ways on paper, on a tablet, on a phone, and the paper group wrote it down 25% faster, and an hour later showed stronger activity in the hippocampus, the brain's memory center. Paper gives every entry a physical place your brain can find again. How about that?
1: It's so much more intimate in terms of your relationship to the text that you're writing. It takes so much more effort, mental effort, to hand write something. Not only are you having to move your hand more, but in order to move your hand more, you are having to make your brain work just a little bit harder. And by the way, if you love taking notes on a laptop and it's working for you, this is not your sign to stop doing that. But if you are struggling and you're trying all of these different devices, the best way to memorize stuff, the best way to remember your schedule and birthdays and names is to hand write stuff. You got to get, and I do both things. I have a digital reminder, but I write down my to-do list for the day. You have a repository that is digital that keeps all of my to-do list items in there, but I'm handwriting at the beginning and end of every day exactly what has to be done. It locks it in. It makes you much more likely to accomplish things and much more likely to remember things.
0: I have two or three friends. I got three friends I can remember right now who actually wrote their novels by hand on a yellow legal pad. Yeah.
1: Oh, yeah. That's the way to do it.
0: Yeah, sure. I wouldn't be able to read it.
1: What is this?
0: And here and now, I invite you to go to Tesh.com and take the Intelligence for Your Life memory assessment. A couple of questions to see how you're doing in the memory department. Again, it's at Tesh.com. Every day.

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1: Today marks 25 years since the terrorist attacks of September 11th, 2001. And for most adults, it seems like yesterday. Here's Matt Mattinson.
2: A new Pew Research Center survey finds most Americans vividly remember that day, as 83% of adults who were born before 2001 say they recall with clarity exactly where they were or what they were doing when they heard the tragic news. Meanwhile, the number of American adults who did not experience that day continues to rise as the attacks grow more distant. 10% of adults today were born after 2001 and only know about the attacks through what they've learned from others. 60% of these young adults, aged 18 through 24, say they first learned about the attacks in class, while smaller shares say they first heard about them from family or friends. I'm Matt Mattinson.
1: New York City Mayor Zoran Mamdani and former Mayor Rudy Giuliani seemingly put politics aside this morning to commemorate the 25th anniversary of September 11th. The two shook hands and spoke briefly at the 9/11 ceremony this morning in Manhattan. Earlier in the week, Giuliani said Mamdani should not attend the ceremony. Yesterday, the Mamdani administration released documents accusing the Giuliani administration of misleading New Yorkers about the toxic air following the attacks. The consumer price index, a key measure of inflation, rose 0.4% in August from July, putting the annual increase at 3.4%. Nick Arpa reports the rise was driven in part by high energy prices.
3: And the knock-on effect means those higher costs are also pushing up prices, really, for any goods that are transported. So groceries heading to store shelves, items sent through the mail, internet purchases.
1: Not counting food and energy prices, the increase was 0.3% for the month, slightly higher than analysts had expected. The report is the last major inflation indicator released before the Fed holds its policy meeting next week, where it will vote on interest rates. I'm Chris Caraggio.
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8: A man from Illinois has been convicted of numerous drug offenses stemming from an arrest that occurred in Reedsburg more than 2 years ago. 32-year-old Hexador Randall charged with delivery of heroin in a school zone, also possession of narcotics and drug paraphernalia. He was arrested in January of 2024 near Sacred Heart School in Reedsburg. Sentencing expected later this fall. He could spend up to 30 years behind bars. Saw County authorities took a man into custody on drug charges following a stop for speeding on Highway 12 Tuesday night. It occurred at about 6:30 in the town of Sumter. 31-year-old Hassan Hashi of Madison, charged with possession with intent to deliver methamphetamine and drug paraphernalia. He was apprehended with the help of the canine unit. Deer hunting season begins tomorrow with archery and crossbow. That runs through January 3rd. The annual 9-day gun deer hunt, November 21st through the 29th, muzzleloader season November 30th through December 9th, followed by a four-day antlerless only hunt December 10th through the 13th, and the antlerless only holiday hunt Christmas Eve through New Year's Day. More information at dnr.wi.gov. And the governor is ordering Wisconsin flags to fly at half staff today to mark the 25th anniversary of the 9/11 attacks. The order also declares a statewide day of service and remembrance, honoring the nearly 3,000 people who lost their lives. You're encouraged to find volunteer opportunities through Volunteer Wisconsin. The order is in effect from sunrise to sunset today. Pleasant weather this weekend. Our next predicted precipitation early Monday morning. Now you're up to date. I'm Tom Demeen, Magnum Media News.
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12: Today, expect more sun than clouds, with highs in the low 80s and south winds around 10. Tonight brings variable cloudiness with lows approaching 60. Tomorrow, a few clouds, similar highs in the low 80s, with winds shifting west at 15. Tomorrow night stays mostly clear, lows in the low 50s. Sunday brings a mix of sun and clouds, a high in the upper 60s, and lows settling into the low 50s.

0: Time for one of those burning questions here on the John Tesh Show. We bring you intelligence for your life every day, and here is some. Would you bring your mom or dad to your job interview? Well, the Wall Street Journal says it's happening, and it's happening a lot. Recruiters say parents are increasingly applying for jobs on behalf of their adult children, calling hiring managers, actually showing up at interviews, and even hiding just off camera during Zoom calls. The online career platform Zetti found that 20% of Gen Z job seekers have brought a parent to an interview, and HR managers say they've handled calls from parents about everything from rejected applications to performance reviews, benefits, even calling in sick. Parents calling in sick for their kids. One staffing executive says he actually had to fire a 24-year-old employee twice. The first time he fired the employee, a few hours later, the employee's mom called, demanding her kid get another chance. He had to fire her, too. So why are parents getting so involved? And it's real. Experts say parents simply think they're helping their kids. Yeah, I get it. But employers say when a parent gets involved, that can be a sign that a young worker lacks any independence at all. And it makes them think mom or dad is going to keep interfering after they're hired.
1: Intelligence for your life.
0: And coming up on your next airplane flight, you might not be able to recline your seat. I'll explain why an increasing number of airlines are eliminating the reclining seats. It's not just to keep passengers from arguing over their personal space either. I'll explain this next.

0: I'm certain it happens all the time, yeah.
1: What do you see when you turn out the light?
0: I can tell.

0: Here's one of those questions. Is it rude to recline your airplane seat? According to Travel Plus Leisure magazine, the vast majority of people say, yeah, it is. But it doesn't stop us from doing it. The survey found that 77% of airline passengers agreed that it's rude to fully recline, but 40% of those same passengers do it anyway. Most people say they politely ask before reclining. I do that. But the last time you were on a plane, did anybody give you a heads up before reclining into your lap? Another hotly contested form of airplane etiquette involves the armrests. So it's standard etiquette to give both armrests to the person in the middle seat. However, over 60% of passengers admit that they say too bad to the guy stuck in the middle and just hog the armrests. By the way, they didn't say it out loud. They said it in their mind and then took the armrest.
1: Intelligence for your life.
0: And coming up, we'll connect sleep deprivation to the quality of your relationship.

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0: It's the annual Oktoberfest celebration in Baraboo, held at Circus World. That runs from 3 until 9. 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

Alrighty, let's find out what is the worst thing for our relationships. It is very simply a lack of sleep. This is according to a new study by UC Berkeley. It found that when we're underslept, we tend to prioritize ourselves over our partner. We also become grouchy jerks. We forget the little things like saying thank you. We're also much more likely to lash out at our partners after a bad night's sleep. In fact, the Berkeley researchers found that the one factor that leads couples to engage in more unnecessary and harmful conflicts more frequently and more severely are sleepless nights. And unfortunately, when we're sleep deprived, we also have worse conflict resolution skills, and we're worse at reading our partner's emotions. So if you've been sleeping poorly, tread lightly with your spouse. And if you have a spouse who's been having trouble sleeping, you may want to avoid bringing up anything that could potentially spark a

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1: Today marks 25 years since the terrorist attacks of September 11th, 2001. And for most adults, it seems like yesterday. Here's Matt Mattinson.
2: A new Pew Research Center survey finds most Americans vividly remember that day, as 83% of adults who were born before 2001 say they recall with clarity exactly where they were or what they were doing when they heard the tragic news. Meanwhile, the number of American adults who did not experience that day continues to rise as the attacks grow more distant. 10% of adults today were born after 2001 and only know about the attacks through what they've learned from others. 60% of these young adults, aged 18 through 24, say they first learned about the attacks in class, while smaller shares say they first heard about them from family or friends. I'm Matt Mattinson.
1: New York City Mayor Zoran Mamdani and former Mayor Rudy Giuliani seemingly put politics aside this morning to commemorate the 25th anniversary of September 11th. The two shook hands and spoke briefly at the 9/11 ceremony this morning in Manhattan. Earlier in the week, Giuliani said Mamdani should not attend the ceremony. Yesterday, the Mamdani administration released documents accusing the Giuliani administration of misleading New Yorkers about the toxic air following the attacks. The consumer price index, a key measure of inflation, rose 0.4% in August from July, putting the annual increase at 3.4%. Nick Arper reports the rise was driven in part by high energy prices.
3: And the knock-on effect means those higher costs are also pushing up prices, really, for any goods that are transported. So groceries heading to store shelves, items sent through the mail, internet purchases.
1: Not counting food and energy prices, the increase was 0.3% for the month, slightly higher than analysts had expected. The report is the last major inflation indicator released before the Fed holds its policy meeting next week, where it will vote on interest rates. I'm Chris Garagio.
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11: Today, expect more sun than clouds, with highs in the low 80s and south winds around 10. Tonight brings variable cloudiness with lows approaching 60. Tomorrow, a few clouds, similar highs in the low 80s, with winds shifting west at 15. Tomorrow night stays mostly clear, lows in the low 50s. Sunday brings a mix of sun and clouds, a high in the upper 60s, and lows settling into the low 50s.

0: Have you ever wondered why newspapers and news websites like CNN, The New York Times, and Sports Illustrated reveal the age of people mentioned in their articles, even if their age is totally irrelevant to the story? Well, first, it's to satisfy reader curiosity. And second, it's a long-standing journalistic habit designed to avoid confusion and even lawsuits. After all, plenty of people have similar names, and adding the age of the person involved might just prevent a quote or a crime from being attributed to the wrong John Smith. So that's why they include the person's age.
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0: Hey, check this out, sunbathers. 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Also, make sure your body lotion is unscented and skip the perfume and cologne, because the chemicals in scented products, they make our skin more sensitive to UV damage. They're called volatiles and solvents. Volatiles are the chemicals that make a liquid airborne. Without this, nobody could smell your favorite perfume unless their nose made direct contact with your skin. Solvents are what hold those volatile fragrance notes in your product so they don't separate in the bottle. But both of those things make skin more vulnerable to irritation in general. And when you add UV rays into the mix, you can come home with a serious skin reaction or burn, just so you know.
1: IFYL. 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

0: get ready for football.
1: Oh, I am, Alicia. All my picks are going to win this year.
0: You're funny, Larry.
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0: 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And I say Tampa Bay will dominate Cincinnati.
1: 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Well, Indianapolis over Baltimore. 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
5: 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Crowley raised property taxes in Milwaukee County.
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3: Today, expect more sun than clouds, with highs in the low 80s and south winds around 10. Tonight brings variable cloudiness with lows approaching 60. Tomorrow, a few clouds, similar highs in the low 80s, with winds shifting west at 15. Tomorrow night stays mostly clear, lows in the low 50s. Sunday brings a mix of sun and clouds, a high in the upper 60s, and lows settling into the low 50s.

0: So, Gabe, we've talked a lot about decluttering on this program, on the coaching stuff, and all the emails, and they've even traced clutter to memory loss.
1: Oh, it's bad for your mental health.
0: So much. So, yeah. But now we have something that can help, and I'm going to tell you about it. But hopefully, if you're eating, just put down your fork because. Here we go. It's called the poop rule.
1: Okay.
0: It's helping a lot of people when it comes to decluttering their home. Here's what you do. You just ask yourself, quote, if this item got covered in poop, would I clean it and keep it or would I throw it away?
1: That's a great question. That's nothing. That's like, I have like three things. I'd keep my phone, a couple of chargers, my computer.
0: I guess the other part
1: pictures.
0: Of this is if you dropped it in a porta potty, would you fish it out?
1: I'm living in like a George Lucas empty void space, like from THX 1139 or whatever. That's where I'm living if I actually live by this rule. There'd be nothing in my house.
0: Uh-huh. That's great.
1: Conversely,
0: okay.
1: A lot of the clutter in my house is from my kids who I have stuff that I would like to throw away now, but they would swear and throw themselves on the funeral pyre. Even if it was covered in poop, they would want to clean it all up. There are stuffed animals that they would want to get, that they would want to keep. And it's just that the clutter will never go away as long as I have kids in my house.
0: Ladies and gentlemen, you're free now to
1: imagine this
0: and to spread it around with your friends.

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1: Today, the nation is marking 25 years since the deadly terror attack.

0: attacks on 9/11, which killed nearly 3,000 people. Somber ceremonies are being held at Ground Zero in New York City, along with the Pentagon in Washington, D.C., and in Shanksville, Pennsylvania, to honor the heroes aboard United Flight 93. At that service, Interior Secretary Doug Burgum said those passengers and crew love this country and made the ultimate sacrifice, bound together by a single force.
1: And I think you all know what that force was. That force was love. They loved this country. They loved life. They loved their family. They loved their God.
0: The three other planes had already crashed into the Twin Towers and Pentagon when passengers and crew members aboard Flight 93 were alerted to what was going on through phone calls from the plane. They died fighting the hijackers, forcing them to crash the plane into a field, stopping a second attack on Washington, D.C. Burgum said he's happy the National Park Service will be telling their story for generations to come. The cyclosporiasis outbreak has come to an end. Wendy Swanson has more.
2: The CDC announced today that the largest ever outbreak of the foodborne illness sickened nearly 20,000 people overall. Health officials linked it to shredded iceberg lettuce supplied by Taylor Farms in Mexico. It fueled the worst cyclosporiasis season in U.S. history and included two deaths, both in the epicenter of the biggest outbreak in Michigan. I'm Wendy Swanson.
0: A new survey shows nearly half of all voters would prefer Democrats take control of the House in November's midterm elections. A Quinnipiac University poll found 49% saying that they supported Democrats, while 38% were in favor of the GOP keeping their majority. That gap has grown by 4 points since July when the pollsters asked a similar question. Practical Magic 2 is bewitching moviegoers in its debut. The sequel starring Sandra Bullock and Nicole Kidman is expected to conjure up between $30 and $40 million in its opening weekend after making $4.7 million from last night previews. I'm Chris Caraggio.
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6: Today, expect more sun than clouds, with highs in the low 80s and south winds around 10. Tonight brings variable cloudiness with lows approaching 60. Tomorrow, a few clouds, similar highs in the low 80s, with winds shifting west at 15. Tomorrow night stays mostly clear, lows in the low 50s. Sunday brings a mix of sun and clouds, a high in the upper 60s, and lows settling into the low 50s.

0: I have great stuff for you today. My name is John Tesh. It's Intelligence for Your Life. And right now I have a method to triple your power of recall. And I use this technique myself. So it's a little complicated, so follow me here. It comes from memory expert Dave Farrell, a Guinness World Record memory champion and author of the book Brain Hacker. First, he says, we make a list of six random objects. Six objects. Now, focus on the order of the objects because you're going to need to repeat them in the order at the end. And then we want you to use visual association to make connections between the objects, focusing on two at a time. So let's say your list of objects is shoe, tree, rubber ball, money, phone, and movie. You would imagine shoes tied together by the laces hanging over a tree branch. Get it? And then a rubber ball smashing through a bank window to symbolize money. Then you'd picture shushing somebody who was using their phone during a movie. By making unique but very visual connections, you're more likely to remember the list because the objects are no longer random. Then you take a time out, read a book, watch a TV show, have lunch with a friend, and then come back to the list and repeat it in order. With just a few repetitions, the images will fade, but the information will stay. And when you think of shoe, it's going to remind you of tree. Get it? The visuals are just a means to an end. The picture fades, but the information stays. Now try it.
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0: Just ahead, we'll share some surprising health conditions you can predict just by watching someone walk, including how to tell if someone is stressed just by their walking style, and how watching someone walk can even predict their risk of dementia.

0: Welcome back to Intelligence for Your Life. And I'm going to tell you what you can learn about somebody's health and well-being just by watching them walk. Here are the facts. First of all, the way a person walks reveals whether or not they're a total stress case. Just watch the way their body drifts as they walk down a hallway or a sidewalk. According to a recent study in the journal Cognition, people who are under a lot of stress, they will veer slightly toward the left, while mellower people will drift toward the right. The reason? Researchers found that anxiety is mostly processed in the brain's right hemisphere, which controls the left side of our body. So, when that part of the brain lights up with stress, it makes us favor our left side. In fact, when researchers blindfolded people who claimed to be chronically anxious and stressed and told them to walk in a straight line, almost all of them deviated off course to the left. And then you can predict somebody's dementia risk by studying their walking style. This comes from a study from Albert Einstein School of Medicine involving 27,000 adults over the age of 60. Researchers found that one of the earliest symptoms of dementia is a condition called motoric cognitive risk syndrome, or MCR. And if you've ever watched an older person walk, you've likely seen MCR in action. It's characterized by an unusually slow pace and occasional confusion, like when grandma needs to stop every few minutes to look around, get her bearings, and remember where she's going. According to this study, those who show signs of MCR are twice as likely to develop dementia someday as compared to faster walkers who always move with a purpose.
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0: Just ahead, want to change your life for the better? Create some positive new keystone habits. I'm working on this right now myself. I'll teach you how to do it. I'll teach you what I know next.

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1: My role at RAMC is primarily an orthopedic surgeon. 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I put stuff in the right position. We watch biology do the rest.
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4: 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Crowley raised property taxes in Milwaukee County.
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14: More sun than clouds today. Highs near 79 and south winds around 15. Tonight brings variable cloudiness, lows dropping to 64. Tomorrow looks similar. Upper 70s under partly cloudy skies with southwest winds near 15. Then mostly clear tomorrow night as lows settle into the low 50s. Sunday offers a few clouds with highs in the mid-60s, and Monday brings rain likely.

All right, my intelligent friends, you want to change your life for the better? Just create some positive new keystone habits. These are tiny changes that start a positive domino effect that can radically transform your life. The concept comes from the book, The Power of Habit, by my favorite author, one of them at least, Charles Duhigg. It's all about how making one small change can set in motion other positive changes. For example, let's say you'd like to have more me time every day so you can exercise, get organized, do chores, or finish projects without disrupting your normal day-to-day activities. If you shifted your schedule and had an extra hour in the morning when you weren't distracted by family, work, social media, or the TV, it would trigger tons of positive changes. For example, you'd have time to go for a run and make a healthy brown bag lunch, which could help you get fit, lose weight, and save money. But Dr. Duhigg says the key to creating new long-term habits is to start small. His suggestion, don't start with step one, as in setting your alarm an hour earlier. That will feel overwhelming. Instead, start with step zero. In this example, that means setting your alarm 15 minutes earlier every few days.

0: a little over a week, you'll have your extra hour of morning me time without a jarring adjustment that will spur all kinds of positive changes in your life. And that is how to create Keystone Habits. Try it.
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1: America is observing the 25th anniversary of the 9/11 terror attacks. All four former U.S. presidents and Vice President J.D. Vance were among the thousands on hand for today's somber ceremony at Ground Zero in New York City. And at the ceremony, Mayor Mamdani and former Mayor Rudy Giuliani seemingly put politics aside to commemorate the anniversary. Natalie Migliori reports.
2: Even though the two shook hands at the ceremony, some New Yorkers outside the commemoration had other things to say.
3: Mamdani should have avoided coming here. He had no right to be here. You're sitting down shaking hands with a man who said we deserved what happened. My friends didn't deserve what happened.
2: That coming even after the Mamdani administration released documents accusing the Giuliani administration of misleading New Yorkers about the air toxicity following the attacks. More than 100,000 people signed an online petition to keep the mayor away from the ceremony, but Mamdani has attended a slew of commemoration events this week to mark the attacks.
1: 9/11 ceremonies were also held today in Washington, D.C. and Shanksville, Pennsylvania. Wall Street is closing higher to cap a losing week. Investors largely shrugged off the latest inflation data, which showed the consumer price index rose 0.4% in August. At the closing bell, the Dow Jones gained 509 points to 52,573. The S&P 500 rose 65 points, and the NASDAQ climbed 251 points.
4: Working 9 to 5. What a way to make a living, barely getting by. It's all taking and no giving. They just use your mind.
1: Nashville International Airport is another step closer to being renamed in honor of the late Dolly Parton. The Metropolitan Nashville Airport Authority Board of Commissioners voted unanimously to move forward with the plan. A final name has not yet been chosen. The board said it's worked closely with the appropriate parties to thoughtfully determine how Dolly Parton's name and legacy will be incorporated. I'm Chris Caraccio.
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5: More sun than clouds today. Highs near 79 and south winds around 50.

13. Tonight brings variable cloudiness, lows dropping to 64. Tomorrow looks similar. Upper 70s under partly cloudy skies with southwest winds near 15, then mostly clear tomorrow night as lows settle into the low 50s. Sunday offers a few clouds with highs in the mid-60s, and Monday brings rain likely, temps around 69 and winds turning southeast at 15.

All right, my friends, if you're going for an ocean swim or you have a family member who's headed there, it does sound harmless enough, of course, but we want to protect you. It turns out you can contract anything from an ear infection to a gastrointestinal issue, or even a deadly skin infection these days, especially, you have to pay attention to this, if you've got cuts or abrasions or you swallow water, because the ocean is teeming with bacteria. So now, you may have heard about the 12-year-old girl who contracted a flesh-eating bacteria from swimming in the ocean in Florida. She had a cut on her leg. That's how it got into her system. Luckily, she was able to recover, but one out of three people don't, and they die from it. So as you may know, our skin naturally contains millions of bacteria, which help our immune system fend off viruses, bacteria, and infections. It's called the skin microbiome. But researchers at UC Irvine found, listen to this, after just 10 minutes of swimming, our entire skin microbiome is completely replaced with ocean bacteria. And studies show after ocean swimming, human skin has levels of ocean bacteria that are 10 times higher than bacteria levels in the water. Why? Because ocean bacteria thrive on human skin. So experts recommend if you have a cut or a wound, you shouldn't go in the water at all. And after a swim, rinse off at a beachside shower and take a real shower when you get home.

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3: Highlighting Dairy Nutrition, I'm Erin Anderson with the Brownfield Dairy Update. Midwest Dairy has been highlighting the role that nutrition has in consumer diets at this year's Nebraska State Fair. Ashley Larson says there are several exhibits that demonstrate its importance.
4: Really focusing on the high protein aspect of dairy, where you're getting your protein and it's keeping you fuller longer. Of course, calcium is a huge benefit of dairy, so we add that in and how it's going to help with their bones, the strongness of their bones, and just to help keep them healthy as they're being active in school and activities.
3: She tells Brownfield the event also showcases different products that can be included in a balanced and healthy diet.
4: Trying to, you know, show those cheese sticks or milk. Milk, cheese, and yogurt are the best sources of dairy when it comes to getting those essential nutrients and the best nutritional value.
3: The 2026 Nebraska State Fair wrapped up on Labor Day. Cash dairy prices were mixed Thursday at the Chicago Mercantile Exchange. Dry whey was up a quarter to 76. One sale was reported at that price. 40-pound cheese blocks were down 1 to 146. Four sales were reported, ranging from 144 and three quarters to 146. Cheese barrels were down 7 to 146 and a quarter. 10 sales were reported, ranging from 146 to 149. Butter was down 1 to 137. 34 sales were reported, ranging from 135 and three quarters to 139. Non-fat dry milk was down 2.5 to 194. Two sales were reported, ranging from 193 and a quarter to 194. I'm Erin Anderson with the Brownfield Dairy Update.
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1: More sun than clouds today. Highs near 79 and south winds around 15. Tonight brings variable cloudiness, lows dropping to 64. Tomorrow looks similar. Upper 70s under partly cloudy skies with southwest winds near 15. Then mostly clear tomorrow night as lows settle into the low 50s. Sunday offers a few clouds with highs in the mid 60s. And Monday brings rain likely, temps around 69 and winds turning southeast at 15.

0: Here we go with the spicy food update, and here is why you and I need to keep ordering spicy food, no matter how much it scorches our mouth, because spicier food is much healthier. Now, this is the latest study from Dr. Ashwin Mehta, a member of the American Board of Internal Medicine. Listen to this. He says, when we eat hot and spicy food, it causes mild inflammation from our tongue all the way down to our digestive tract. And while chronic inflammation can cause health problems, the temporary inflammation caused by spicy food is just enough to increase saliva and blood flow. And in turn, this makes the lining in our gut better able to absorb nutrients from food. So more healthy vitamins and nutrients reach your organs. Fire up the spicy food. Don't quit.
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4: 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Week 4 of the high school football season got underway last night. In the South Central Conference, Wisconsin Dells defeated Adams Friendship 37-12. Jax Gall with 3 touchdown passes, 2 to Hendricks Dawson, another to Liam Westad. Ethan Haper with 2 touchdown runs. Jamison DeGrush added a scoring dash as well. Wisconsin Dells now 2-0 in the South Central. Tonight, Mauston hosts Wautoma. In the Mississippi Valley Conference, Baraboo.

0: at home with La Crosse Central. Reedsburg hosts on Alaska. In the Capital Conference, Portage looking to remain unbeaten. They'll host Evansville tonight. In the Scenic Bluffs, it's Ithaca Weston at home with Bangor, Royal at Cashton, Hillsboro at Brookwood. On the volleyball floor, from the Badger Small, Reedsburg swept Madison Edgewood, winning the third 26-24. For the Beavers, Aubrey Matthews with 21 digs, Victoria Powell with 15 assists. From the South Central, Mauston a 3-1 winner over Wautoma, 13 kills apiece from Jalen Hines and Carolyn Marine. Kylie Pellegrini with 26 helpers. In the Scenic Bluffs Conference, Royal defeated Wonewoc Center 3-2. For the Wolves, Easton Fry with 12 kills. Wonewoc Center swept New Lisbon 3-0. Bella Lemoyne with 13 assists. Royal a sweep over Nisida. Hillsboro won a pair, sweeping Cashton and defeating Brookwood 3-1. In the Ridge and Valley, Weston swept by Seneca. On the soccer pitch, Wisconsin Dells an 8-0 blanking of Cooley Region Christian. Noam Zerucci with 2 goals. Goals also from Amari Alcantara, Bentley Lawyer, Luis Cerdas, also Sam Sandoval, and Liam Brown. Portage Poinette shut out by McFarland 11-0. On the tennis court, Mauston lost to Wisconsin Rapids Assumption 6-1. The lone win coming from the doubles team of Crimson Hansen and Sophia Naren. Portage lost to McFarland 6-1. Reedsburg swept by Sauk Prairie. Cross country at the Poinette Invitational. In the large division, the Portage girls placed second. Ella Hansen second individually. The boys third, Jackson Spankowski first to the tape. Tonight on 97.3 FM and AM 1400, it's the Brewers and Reds at 6:10. 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
1: 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Crowley and the Democrats seem more interested in raising taxes to fund fraud than fight fraud. Crowley raised property taxes in Milwaukee County.
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0: So, Gabe, when I get to the gym, especially if it's in the afternoon and I'm already tired, you know, let's say something happened in the morning and I couldn't go in the morning, I get about halfway through the workout and I'm like, I think that's going to be fine. And I just come up with a million different reasons. And now what I'm going to do is I'm going to take a chocolate bar with me.
1: Okay. Right?
0: And not for what you think, but there's a new study now that shows that sniffing chocolate will help you push through your workout fatigue.
1: I mean, look, we have talked so many times about the power of scents, of being able to smell something and what that does to activate your brain, to help battle fatigue, to help you remember stuff. Now the good news is you have an excuse when somebody calls you out for having a chocolate bar in your gym bag. You'd be like, no, I'm not doing this to eat it because I have a problem. I'm doing this to wake myself up when I'm at the gym so that I'm focused.
0: I heard it on the John Tesh radio show.
1: No. I'm not struggling with my diet. I'm just smarter than you.
0: Yeah. Amen. There we go.

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1: America is marking the 25th anniversary of the 9/11 attacks. It was a quarter century ago today, terrorists hijacked four U.S. jetliners and forced them to crash, killing nearly 3,000 people and jarring the entire nation. Two of the aircraft pierced each of the World Trade Center's twin towers in New York City, causing them to burn and collapse. Another jet slammed into the Pentagon in Washington, and a memorial service took place today for the heroes aboard United Flight 93 in Shanksville, Pennsylvania. At the service today, Interior Secretary Doug Burgum said the passengers and crew loved the country and made the ultimate sacrifice, bound together, he says, by a single force.
2: And I think you all know what that force was. That force was love. They loved this country. They loved life. They loved their family.
1: Their bravery was also praised by Pennsylvania Governor Josh Shapiro.
3: Their heroism inspired a nation and brought people together. Their call of "let's roll" became the mantra of a grieving nation.
1: The plane crashed despite passengers struggling with armed hijackers to regain control of the aircraft. In southeastern Kansas, five people, including four children, are dead. Five others hurt from a house fire. Firefighters got to the home in Independence this morning, quickly getting several people out. The state's fire marshal says three kids and two adults have life-threatening injuries. Not just today, but this weekend, millions in the southeast are expected to be pummeled with rain. The Gulf Coast and central and southern Florida will likely see the highest rain totals, and flood threats will reach as high as the Carolinas. On Wall Street today, stocks closed higher to cap a losing week. Stocks rallied after four straight days of declines as crude oil prices gave up some of their recent gains. Investors largely shrugged off the latest inflation data, which showed the consumer price index rising 0.4% in August. At the closing bell, the Dow Jones gained 509 points. I'm Scott Carr.
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7: Here are today's death notices. Leroy Box, age 75, of Reedsburg, passed away on Tuesday. Funeral services will be held tomorrow at 11:15 at the Farber Funeral Home in Reedsburg. Visitation is this evening from 5 until 7 o'clock, and again tomorrow from 10 until the time of the

Service. Leroy Box, age 75, Reedsburg. Louise Nachtigal, age 91, of Yuba, passed away on Tuesday. She is survived by three children, Richard and Deborah, Deborah and Randy Jomi, and John. Siblings, James, Robert, Ruth Ann, Marilyn, Sue, Kathy, and Karen. Funeral services will be held Monday at 11 at the Pratt Memorial Chapel in Richland Center. Visitation is Sunday from 1 until 3 o'clock, and again Monday from 10 until the time of the service. Louise Nachtigal, age 91, Yuba. LaVon Grunert, age 82, of Reedsburg, passed away on Sunday. She is survived by her children, Lisa and Kevin Ressler of Plain, Wendy Grunert and Kenneth of Prairie du Sac, Frederick and Christy of Hillsboro, Crystal of Reedsburg, Doreen Grunert and Kurt Harrits of Hill Point. Siblings, Burdell Schrock, Janie and Mark Palmer, Danny Palmer, Beverly Palmer, Willard Palmer, and Lori. Funeral services will be held Tuesday at 11 at the Farber Funeral Home in Reedsburg. Visitation is Monday from 4 until 7 o'clock, and again Tuesday from 10 until the time of the service. LaVon Grunert, age 82, Reedsburg. 1.

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3: Tonight brings partly cloudy skies with lows near 64. Tomorrow stays partly cloudy, highs near 77, and look for winds out of the southwest around 15. Tomorrow night turns mainly clear with a low in the low 50s. Sunday, expect highs in the mid-60s with a few clouds around. Then Monday, rain looks likely, though accumulation should stay minimal. Temps holding near 69 with winds shifting southeast at 15.

0: I have great stuff for you today. My name is John Tesh. It's Intelligence for Your Life. And right now I have a method to triple your power of recall. And I use this technique myself. So it's a little complicated, so follow me here. It comes from memory expert Dave Farrell, a Guinness World Record memory champion and author of the book Brain Hacker. First, he says, we make a list of six random objects. Six objects. Now, focus on the order of the objects because you're going to need to repeat them in the order at the end. And then we want you to use visual association to make connections between the objects, focusing on two at a time. So let's say your list of objects is shoe, tree, rubber ball, money, phone, and movie. You would imagine shoes tied together by the laces hanging over a tree branch. Get it? And then a rubber ball smashing through a bank window to symbolize money. Then you'd picture shushing somebody who was using their phone during a movie. By making unique but very visual connections, you're more likely to remember the list because the objects are no longer random. Then you take a time out, read a book, watch a TV show, have lunch with a friend, and then come back to the list and repeat it in order. With just a few repetitions, the images will fade, but the information will stay. And when you think of shoe, it's going to remind you of tree. Get it? The visuals are just a means to an end. The picture fades, but the information stays. Now try it.
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0: Just ahead, we'll share some surprising health conditions you can predict just by watching someone walk, including how to tell if someone is stressed just by their walking style, and how watching someone walk can even predict their risk of dementia.

0: Welcome back to Intelligence for Your Life. And I'm going to tell you what you can learn about somebody's health and well-being just by watching them walk. Here are the facts. First of all, the way a person walks reveals whether or not they're a total stress case. Just watch the way their body drifts as they walk down a hallway or a sidewalk. According to a recent study in the journal Cognition, people who are under a lot of stress, they will veer slightly toward the left, while mellower people will drift toward the right. The reason? Researchers found that anxiety is mostly processed in the brain's right hemisphere, which controls the left side of our body. So, when that part of the brain lights up with stress, it makes us favor our left side. In fact, when researchers blindfolded people who claimed to be chronically anxious and stressed and told them to walk in a straight line, almost all of them deviated off course to the left. And then you can predict somebody's dementia risk by studying their walking style. This comes from a study from Albert Einstein School of Medicine involving 27,000 adults over the age of 60. Researchers found that one of the earliest symptoms of dementia is a condition called motoric cognitive risk syndrome, or MCR. And if you've ever watched an older person walk, you've likely seen MCR in action. It's characterized by an unusually slow pace and occasional confusion, like when grandma needs to stop every few minutes to look around, get her bearings, and remember where she's going. According to this study, those who show signs of MCR are twice as likely to develop dementia someday as compared to faster walkers who always move with a purpose.
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0: 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I'm working on this right now myself.

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13: Tonight brings partly cloudy skies with lows near 64. Tomorrow stays partly cloudy, highs near 77, and look for winds out of the southwest around 15. Tomorrow night turns mainly clear with a low in the low 50s. Sunday, expect highs in the mid-60s with a few clouds around. Then Monday, rain looks likely, though accumulation should stay minimal. Temps holding near 69, with winds shifting southeast at 15.

0: All right, my intelligent friends, you want to change your life for the better? Just create some positive new keystone habits. These are tiny changes that start a positive domino effect that can radically transform your life. The concept comes from the book, The Power of Habit, by my favorite author, one of them at least, Charles Duhigg. It's all about how making one small change can set in motion other positive changes. For example, let's say you'd like to have more me time every day so you can exercise, get organized, do chores, or finish projects without disrupting your normal day-to-day activities. If you shifted your schedule and had an extra hour in the morning when you weren't distracted by family, work, social media, or the TV, it would trigger tons of positive changes. For example, you'd have time to go for a run and make a healthy brown bag lunch, which could help you get fit, lose weight, and save money. But Dr. Duhigg says the key to creating new long-term habits is to start small. His suggestion: don't start with step one, as in setting your alarm an hour earlier. That will feel overwhelming. Instead, start with step zero. In this example, that means setting your alarm 15 minutes earlier every few days. In a little over a week, you'll have your extra hour of morning me time without a jarring adjustment that will spur all kinds of positive changes in your life. And that is how to create keystone habits. Try it.
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